0: means continued operations in New Zealand isn't sustainable. Oil and gas company OMV signalled in recent months it'll close its Maui gas field by year's end. Natural gas from the field is primarily sold to Methanex.
1: The three key players in the operation of Wellington's Moa Point facility have all been judged to blame for its catastrophic failure. The government's released findings into the February disaster that let billions of litres of wastewater flow into coastal waters. It finds significant gaps in stewardship, accountability and risk management by Wellington City Council, Wellington Water and French operator Veolia. Local Government Minister Simon Watts says it wasn't down to a single failure.
2: No one can rest on their laurels. We've got to continue to implement the change and the reform around governance and decision making without delay.
1: A flurry of potential benefits from the US joining us in a new Cook Islands infrastructure partnership. New Zealand's pledging $17.5 million for a port on the Penrhyn Atoll, a former US military base. China had been interested in mining in the area's seabed. Business think tank New Zealand Initiative's John Howard says the US is promising a huge share of $84 million.
3: It builds real resilience for the Cooks, for us and for the smaller nations that might not be able to afford the investment that we're now seeing.
1: The Reserve Bank is tipped to again hike the official cash rate at 2 p.m. It's expected to raise the rate from 2.5% to 2.75%. With more, business reporter Michael Sergel.
4: NZIER's Christina Leong says the central bank will want to stop inflation becoming too widespread.
5: Workers expect higher wages, shops put up prices.
4: Kiwi Bank's Jared Kerr says they'll also need to consider the broader economy.
6: High unemployment, house prices are going sideways.
4: Economists expect one or two more hikes in the current cycle.
1: That's news.
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1: In sport, Luke Metcalf may get at least one more appearance for the Warriors in League's NRL. The halfback injured his hamstring while attempting a shot at goal during the August 15 win over the Broncos. The Warriors have been vague about his return date, saying he's a chance of featuring during the final series. Metcalf's offered a more detailed timeline on NRL 360.
9: Tracking really well at the moment, probably looking back about week three into the finals, so there's a bit of glimmer of hope there. So, yeah, that's what we're putting a target on.
1: That's the week before the decider on October 4. Northern Netball Zone and Mystics boss Phil Viver has voiced his intent to bid for a licence in the proposed privatised domestic netball competition set down for next year. That's sport. I'm Malcolm Jordan.
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10: Weather Watch 24/7 Met Service forecast. For Queenstown today, mostly cloudy with the chance of a shower, westerlies, and tonight's low 6. Tomorrow, cloudy again with the odd shower, northwesterlies, and a high of 16 degrees. Alexandra, high cloud today with gusty northwesterlies, and tonight's low 7. Tomorrow, mainly fine with the chance of an early shower, westerlies turning northerly in the morning. Tomorrow's high 20. Wānaka today mostly cloudy, the chance of a shower, northwesterlies gusty at times, and tonight's low 7. Tomorrow cloudy with the chance of a shower, northwesterlies turning northeast for a time in the morning with a high of 17.
8: 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Sue and Barry Bruce have the right vehicle for you at wanakarentacar.co.nz.
11: State Highway 6 between Lake Hawea and Makaroa remains open to limited controlled access following those 30 slips we had on the highway. Escort convoys are continuing from midday today. The next convoy leaving Makaroa is 12:45, followed by 6:15 tonight. If you are heading northbound, the next convoy is happening just after lunch, with the next one and last for the evening at 5:30. Crews have cleared many of the slips, but there is still risk of further rock and debris coming down. Please travel safe. Everything else is open and driving well.
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Radio Wanaka across the lakes. The distinguished Bruce Springsteen needs to be extinguished there. He's on fire. Daft Punk, Pharrell Williams, Getting Lucky. What a great way to get underway on this Wednesday afternoon across the lakes with Peter Mac and Sam Fender with...

0: Fade Away, 660 Radio 1, Computer Mac, the Savo with Vanessa Carlton and Sam and Olivia in there as well. So chance of a shower this afternoon, with Norwesterlies quite gusty at times this afternoon. 16 is supposed to be our high, and it's feeling like around 12 at the moment. 7 the overnight low. Tomorrow, Thursday, mostly cloudy with occasional rain from the afternoon. Norwesterlies gusty at times again, and 17 degrees. So a bit of a windy one tomorrow as well. Into Friday, showers, some heavy, easing through the morning. Northerlies turning west before dawn, westerly prior to dawn. 13 is Friday's top. Into the weekend, Saturday, showers, some of them quite heavy, should ease though through the morning. Northerlies turning westerly before dawn, and a top of 13 degrees. Saturday, mostly cloudy with the chance of a shower. Norwesterlies in the afternoon, 14. Sunday, we're looking at rain easing to a few showers, and 13. Monday, we're looking at partly cloudy, light winds 11, and the best day of the next 7 will more than likely be Tuesday of next week. The sun's out, fine, light winds, and 13, if you can wait that long.
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0: Miley Cyrus, Wrecking Ball. Well, the old wind is trying to take a wrecking ball to our mountains today. As of late this morning, some of the lifts up at Cardrona were on hold, but the resort was open. And at Treble Cone, also similarly, some facilities on hold. The home basin was on wind hold, as was the saddle basin. But yet both those outfits are open today. And there are a few people floating around up there, so let's hope things calm down a bit for them. Back after the break with 9 days, Taylor Swift and Paul Young, Radio Wanaka.
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0: Nearly 1 o'clock, Peter Mac this afternoon. This is Radio Wanaka across the lakes. We're in for the long haul today. 6 o'clock tonight, I'll hang in too. And then I'll give you the keys and you're driving after that. All American Rejects, Teddy Swims, My Sex, and Rihanna when we come back after one.
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9: In this update, failures in governance and risk assessment of Wellington's wastewater date back more than three decades. An independent Crown Review's findings has been released on February's Moa Point disaster, which let billions of litres of wastewater flow into coastal waters. The city's council's acknowledging its role in the significant gaps in stewardship and accountability alongside Wellington Water and French operator Veolia. Local Government Minister Simon Watt says clear accountability is needed in future decision-making.
10: We need to make sure that we've got a stronger underlying system around risks and decision-making at every level of the organisations that are involved in delivering.
9: A flurry of potential benefits from the US joining us in a new Cook Islands infrastructure partnership. New Zealand's pledging $17.5 million for a port on the Penrhyn Atoll, a former US military base. China had been interested in mining the area's seabed. Business think tank NZ Initiative's John Howard says the US is promising a huge share of $84 million.
11: It builds real resilience for the Cooks, for us, and for the smaller nations that might not be able to afford the investment that we're now seeing.
9: Accused Rotorua triple murderer Justin Jeffries has pleaded guilty after denying charges last year on grounds of insanity. Kate Rickard has more.
12: Jeffries murdered 59-year-old Michelle Schiller in 2024, 4 days later also killing Jesse and Glendon Curran, who were in their 70s. He also admitted to wounding a man, Adam Sauer, with intent to cause grievous bodily harm after burgling an old Taupo Road building the same day.
9: Economists expect another hike to the official cash rate at 2 this afternoon, with mixed views on what's next. The Reserve Bank's tip to raise the OCR from 2.5% to 2.75%. BNZ's Mike Jones says there's likely to be one or two more hikes, but it's not yet the right time. That's news.
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9: In sport, Hayden Paddon's pleas to prove any doubters wrong during an unexpected return to the World Rally Championship. He's eighth in the overall season standings, despite only racing four of 11 events. Paddon finished second at the Paraguay League on his preferred gravel. He says Hyundai's decision to get him back was met with scepticism.
14: We're a long shot signing this year, I'd say. A lot of people in Europe almost would say we're a bit of a joke signing. So to come back and have the team support us, get behind us, you know, makes you feel so much more comfortable in the environment.
9: Luke Metcalf may get at least one more appearance for the Warriors in the NRL. His hamstring injury due to recover by the third week of the playoffs. That is sport. I'm Raylene Ramsey.
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15: Weather Watch 24/7, a Met Service forecast. For Queenstown today, mostly cloudy with the chance of a shower, westerlies, and tonight's low 6. Tomorrow, cloudy again with the odd shower, northwesterlies, and a high of 16 degrees. Alexandra, high cloud today with gusty northwesterlies, and tonight's low 7. Tomorrow, mainly fine with the chance of an early shower, westerlies turning northerly in the morning. Tomorrow's high 20. Wānaka today, mostly cloudy, the chance of a shower, northwesterlies gusty at times, and tonight's low 7. Tomorrow, cloudy with the chance of a shower, northwesterlies turning northeast for a time in the morning with a high of 17.
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Mr. Quite Knowledgeable, Mr. Know-it-all, Teddy Swims, Peter Mack in the afternoon, All-American Rejects. This is Radio Wanaka. Some great news for our skiers for elongated season. Back with the details of that shortly.

0: Big Mountain Baby, I Love Your Mountain. Peter back in the afternoon. Why I say that here at Radio Wanaka is that we have had some good news, haven't we, in the last 24 hours or so. We've got the Cardrona Alpine Resort extending the season by a full week, according to Laura Headley, who's the Chief Mountains Officer. What do you do for a job, Laura? Oh, I'm the Chief Mountains Officer. Quite a lofty title, isn't it? So with this great mid-season snowfall that we've had, that has extended the range there. So the Cardrona people are hoping to now stay open until Sunday, October 8th. Well over a month away. Basically, it's 6 weeks away, five, 6 weeks away. And the other one is the Snow Farm. The Snow Farm has announced it's going to extend its season until the 27th of this month. So a couple of wins there for skiers.
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0: Borderline, Peter Mac, watching at Burn Radio Wanaka this afternoon. Just about those escorted convoys happening on the Haast Pass, where they're still working on clearing the mess up there after last week. So here's the deal. Southbound convoys are leaving Makarora Village at 7:15 in the morning, at 1:15 in the afternoon, and at 6:15 in the evening. And northbound from Isthmus Peak Car Park at 8 in the morning, noon, and 5:30 until further notice.
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0: Nearly 2 o'clock, Pete in the afternoon, Radio Wanaka. Good to have you in for the duration, hopefully, because I've got plenty of good stuff to lay on you. On the other side of two, the dudes. We're getting right back to Dave Dobbin's formative band. We've got Justin Timberlake, Olivia Dean, UB40 are in here too, and we'll kick things off with the Chillies and Scar Tissue when we come back after two, Radio Wanaka.
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9: In this update, another three MPs are denying claims by a Green MP in a heated general debate last month. National's Grant McCallum says he'd like an apology from Tamitha Paul, who wrongly said he'd bought a Wellington house and was getting a taxpayer-funded accommodation allowance. She was naming coalition MPs who'd bought houses since getting into power. Political reporter Troy Matic has more.
10: ACT also denies MP Palmjeet Palmer has bought five rental properties since 2023. It says she redeveloped two existing sites with no new purchases this term. National also denies Tom Rutherford and Shane Zetti bought rental properties after the coalition became the government.
9: A police employee is facing nearly 40 charges, including rape, indecent assault and kidnapping, after investigations by the National Integrity Unit. Rosie Leishman reports.
11: It's one of 10 active prosecutions being handled by the unit, set up to investigate police corruption. RNZ reports the staff is subject to 3 rape charges, 5 of indecent assault, 1 of unlawful sexual connection, and 2 of making an intimate visual recording. Police say suppression orders are in place, so won't release further details.
9: Disability advocates say there was a lack of consultation as a bill overhauling disability support services legislation passes its final reading. The bill sets out rules and a purpose for publicly funding disability support. The legislation was tweaked last month after submissions from more than 3,000 people. CCS Disabilities' Debbie Ward says it doesn't meet people's needs.
12: It was great that the Select Committee suggested some edited changes on the bill, but sadly it's not enough.
9: The Cook Islands says New Zealand and US infrastructure co-funding is a lifeline. New Zealand and the US are building a port on the Cook Islands Penryn Atoll. Prime Minister of the Cooks, Mark Brown, says this new project could facilitate industries like seabed minerals and fishing. That's news.
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9: In sport, a glimmer of hope for Luke Metcalf in his bid to play a role in the Warriors' push for a first NRL premiership. The halfback says he's on track to overcome his hamstring injury and be available for selection in week three of the finals, keen to stay mentally strong.
14: Rugby league's a bit of a roller coaster, you know, you've got to ride the downs, ride the ups, and yeah, like I'll be fine. I just got to get stuck in my rehab, and like I said before, week three of the finals is what me and the physio's aiming for.
9: Hayden Paddon isn't sure if a podium finish in Paraguay will shift the needle towards securing a full-time drive in the World Rally Championship. And fourth seed Coco Gauff is safely through the first round of the women's singles at the US Tennis Open. That is sport. I'm Raylene Ramsey.
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15: Weather Watch 24-7, a Met Service forecast. For Queenstown today, mostly cloudy with the chance of a shower, westerlies, and tonight's low 6. Tomorrow, cloudy again with the odd shower, northwesterlies, and a high of 16 degrees. Alexandra, high cloud today with gusty northwesterlies and tonight's low 7. Tomorrow, mainly fine with the chance of an early shower, westerlies turning northerly in the morning. Tomorrow's high 20. Wānaka today, mostly cloudy, the chance of a shower, northwesterlies gusty at times, and tonight's low 7. Tomorrow, cloudy with the chance of a shower, northwesterlies turning northeast for a time in the morning with a high of 17.
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Dua Lipa Dance Tonight, Radio Wanaka, Peter Mac on your Wednesday afternoon. Where the heck is Navigation Homes Stadium? And what the heck is happening there? Back to tell you more about it shortly. Clue, this act could have something to do with it.

0: What Goes Around Comes Around, Radio Wanaka, Peter Mac, Justin Timberlake, Olivia Dean and UB40 with Chrissy Hynde in there too from The Protectors. I Got You, Babe. Alluded before to Navigation Home Stadium. I don't know about you, but I had no idea prior to in a couple of minutes where that is. All these stadiums are all sponsored now, and that's what keeps them going. I understand that. I understand the commercial environment, but it's hard to keep up with them. Some of them have had like heaps of names over the years, and you go, what? Where's that? Anyway, the Kingston Calling Tour for UB40 is calling into Auckland, Pukekohe to be precise, 13th of February. It's UB40 featuring Ellie Campbell. That's the original vocalist. So that'll be good. At the Navigation Homes Stadium in Pukekohe. So I don't know what that used to be called. I've got no idea. But if you want to go, I suggest you get onto Event Finder and get that sorted. The Dudes, Kelly Clarkson, Tom Cochran, when we come back.
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0: David Guetta, Teddy Swims, Tones and I, and Gone, Gone, Gone, Tom Cochrane. Life is a Highway. Radio Wanaka and a Night of Dolly at Verve Wanaka. Yes, Anna McCain is joining Jack after 8:30 tomorrow morning, and we'll be finding out a little bit about the show that's coming up. A Night of Dolly, an upcoming event. They're celebrating the music of the recently departed Dolly Parton. We'll hear what's planned for the night, how the event comes together, and what Dolly Parton fans can expect. I reckon maybe re-record Louis Armstrong's Hello Dolly to Goodbye Dolly. Just rework the lyrics there. Goodbye Dolly, you were great, Dolly. Well, that's maybe. Look, it's just a thought. I'm the ideas man. You're the executioner. We're back on the other side of the break with Huey Lewis in the News, Niles Barkley, and Stylie Harry Styles, Radio Wanaka.
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0: Nearly 3 o'clock, Pete in the afternoon. 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Tomorrow's Wanaka weather. And then we get back into the music with Sarah Bareilles, The Clash, Ella Langley and Mary Mary. 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
8: In this update, the Reserve Bank's raised the official cash rate 25 basis points from 2.5% to 2.75. The Monetary Policy Committee agreed unanimously to the hike. It was broadly expected by economists and the market. Business reporter Michael Sergel runs through their thinking.
9: All six committee members believe today's hike was needed to rein in high inflation, but further hikes are far from guaranteed. Four members are worried surging oil and energy prices are going to push inflation up, but two members reckon the weak economy, low house prices and cautious consumers are going to drag it down.
8: Labor's promising not to push ahead with the government's planned public service cuts, but waiting for details of finances before confirming its plans. The coalition wants to reduce the public service by 12% over 4 years, saving about $2.4 billion. Leader Chris Hipkins says any cuts under his government would need rigorous assessment.
10: Clearly, we're not committed to going ahead with the cuts that they have made in this year's budget, but we're going to obviously set out our own plans around how we balance the budget and so on when we set out our own fiscal plan.
8: Southland cattle farmer David Church has been fined nearly $8,000 for failing to treat five bulls, four having to be euthanised. Primary Industries welfare inspectors and vets found five bulls in unacceptable states at Church's property. Rosie Leishman reports.
11: Four bulls were put down because of injuries or illness, including facial swelling, a fractured thigh and a dislocated hip. The fifth recovered but had an infected tongue, a burst abscess and a swollen jaw. The 62-year-old was sentenced in Invercargill District Court yesterday under the Animal Welfare Act.
8: Rocket Lab founder Peter Beck has been crowned CEO of the Year. Rocket Lab has more than 2,000 employees in multiple countries, with billions of dollars in launch and satellite contracts. That's news.
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8: In sport, the Warriors have upgraded prop Tanner Stowers-Smith's contract, adding 2 years to his deal through until the 2030 NRL season. The 22-year-old Cantabrian made his first grade debut last year and is now up to 31 club appearances. Rugby nomad James O'Connor has rejoined the Western Force on a one-year deal, hoping his full circle moment will ultimately lead to a Wallabies berth at the 2027 World Cup. O'Connor made a Super Rugby debut with the Force as a 17-year-old in 2008. And Manchester City's equalled the British transfer record by signing Chelsea midfielder Enzo Fernandez for $288 million New Zealand dollars. That is sport.
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12: Weather Watch 24/7, a Met Service forecast. For Queenstown today, mostly cloudy with the chance of a shower, westerlies, and tonight's low 6. Tomorrow, cloudy again with the odd shower, northwesterlies, and a high of 16 degrees. Alexandra, high cloud today with gusty northwesterlies, and tonight's low 7. Tomorrow, mainly fine with the chance of an early shower, westerlies turning northerly in the morning. Tomorrow's high 20. Wānaka today, mostly cloudy, the chance of a shower, northwesterlies gusty at times, and tonight's low 7. Tomorrow, cloudy with the chance of a shower. Northwesterlies turning northeast for a time in the morning with a high of 17.
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0: The middle, not a bad place to be, unless it's the road, which you can get run over, of course. This is Radio Wanaka. Mary, Mary, Ella Langley, choosing Texas. Well, coffee. What do you pay for your coffee? I mean, I have in front of me right now, I'm just about to start it, a nice, big, large cappuccino, this one, in a takeaway cup, $7, with a couple of... with a couple of marshmallows in it, as a matter of fact. But Wanaka coffee expert Bonnie Lamb, she's owner of Coffee Dojo, Coffee Shack, and the new Bebon coffee trailer. She caught up with Jack to dive into the world of specialty coffee. And this is on the back of a Christchurch cafe, preparing to serve a coffee for nearly $100 a cup. Who the hell would pay that? Bonnie explained that the things that can drive those sorts of prices range from the quality and rarity of the beans to sustainability, the producer, and the skill involved. Well, I think it's a bit like these audiophiles who go and spend lots of money on big, thick cables and valves and things and... you know, $50,000 speakers and all that. It's just bullshit, actually, I think, at the end of the day. I think that's what it is. I just like to call it for what it is, bullshit. I think $100 for a cup of coffee is bullshit. But anyway, if you want to hear the chat around this, you can head into our little podcast thing. Jack caught up with Bonnie Lamb on there, and it's on the Radio Wanaka Breakfast podcast on iHeartRadio. We're back very shortly with the Mutton Bird, Somba and Jerry Rafferty.
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0: One Direction Night Changes, Peter Mac in the afternoon, Jerry Rafferty in Baker Street ahead of that, and just a reminder about State Highway 6 and the situation with the road there after all the bad weather last week. Of course, it was closed for a few days, and then there's about 30 slips, a lot of stuff to clear, but they did manage yesterday to get it open for escorted convoys at particular times of the day from both directions. So just in case you're planning to travel and you are not sure of what those timings are, southbound convoys leave from Makarora Village at 7:15 in the morning, at 1:15 in the afternoon, and at 6:15. That's the southbound. And northbound traffic from the Isthmus Peak car park is at 8 a.m., noon, and 5:30 p.m., and that will be continuing until advised otherwise.
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0: Nearly 4 o'clock, news and sport is moments away. We get back into it again right after that with Sienna Spiro, Bruno Mars, Boys to Men, Bon Jovi, a lot of B action there. And Pink, this is Radio Wanaka.
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10: In this update, the Reserve Bank says the economy's back on the road to recovery, with some regions and sectors rallying faster than others. It's raised the official cash rate 25 basis points to 2.75%. Business reporter Michael Sergal's been looking at the bank's final monetary policy statement before the election.
11: The central bank says our economy's now growing broadly but unevenly. Low pay rises, low job security and flat house prices are still a problem, particularly in Auckland and Wellington. But the world still wants kiwi milk powder, red meat and fruit and is willing to pay a high price for it.
10: Concerns for staff at Methanex's Taranaki plant, which will close next year. The methanol producer is selling most of its natural gas entitlements from the first quarter and after 40 years in operation will shut up shop. It's expected to affect 200 to 300 jobs. ETU union director Matt Danaher says many workers won't have other options.
12: There are not 300 jobs in the area for them to go to that will pay similar kind of money to what they've been earning till now.
10: New Zealand's welcoming a US $60 million fuel support package for the Pacific. The US State Department will distribute the fund to various Pacific states to help expand fuel storage. Foreign Minister Winston Peters says he's consistently lobbied for greater support for the Pacific. Critically endangered kākāpō populations have reached their highest number in at least 75 years, with 325 birds. DOC has officially added 90 chicks to the tally from this year's breeding season, the largest on record. Kākāpō Science Advisor Andrew Digby says intensive efforts to rescue the species have continued for 30 years.
13: What's satisfying about kākāpō is kākāpō live for a very long time, at least probably as long as humans do. And so some of the kākāpō that we work with now are the same kākāpō that people were working with back in the 1980s.
10: That's news.
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10: In sport, the Warriors continue to invest in their young talent, signing 22-year-old prop Tanner Stowers-Smith until the end of the 2030 NRL season. It's a second contract extension in just over a year. The 22-year-old made his first grade debut last season and will stretch his career with the club to at least 6 years. Rally driver Hayden Paddon isn't concerned if Hyundai overlooks him to drive full-time in the World Rally Championship, saying he's keen to set up his own New Zealand team on the world stage. The summer transfer window of football's English Premier League has closed with a swag of transfers, the largest, a whopping $288 million, the fee Manchester City paid for Chelsea midfielder Enzo Fernandez.
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15: Weather Watch 24-7, a Met Service forecast. For Queenstown today, mostly cloudy with the chance of a shower, westerlies, and tonight's low 6. Tomorrow, cloudy again with the odd shower, northwesterlies, and a high of 16 degrees. Alexandra, high cloud today with gusty northwesterlies and tonight's low 7. Tomorrow, mainly fine with the chance of an early shower, westerlies turning northerly in the morning. Tomorrow's high 20. Wānaka today, mostly cloudy, the chance of a shower, northwesterlies gusty at times, and tonight's low 7. Tomorrow, cloudy with the chance of a shower, northwesterlies turning northeast for a time in the morning with a high of 17.
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Oh yes, who doesn't love a little bit of polyester, huh? Or cotton, or linen, or even muslin. Ooh. Peter Mac in the afternoon, that is Sienna Spiro. 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

0: Boys to Men, End of the Road, Peter Mac. This is Radio Wanaka, and the Snow Farm community are really getting behind this fencing project that we've been telling you about. And just as of quite recent times, there's a bit over the 41% target of the $100,000, which has been raised in a pretty short period of time, actually. So you can go online and donate if you want to help via the Snow Farm website. It's really simple. Any amount, however small, will help preserve the precious snow, because remember, there's no snow making facilities. This fencing helps keep the snow sort of intact and usable, and keeps the season going longer. So you can go to the website on your laptop or computer, tap on Explore, and then donate, and scroll down to the fencing project. It's even easier on your phone. You just scroll down to the fencing project, press donate, just like that. Okay, so the Snow Farm could really do with your help. Have a bit of a look it up there, and yeah, happy days.
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0: Ed Sheeran, Martin Garrix, and Repeat It. This is Radio Wanaka. Well, we got it, and it probably will be repeated before the end of the year. We've heard this afternoon it was probably the worst-kept secret, and probably the best hunch everybody had was that the Reserve Bank would be raising the official cash rate today, and they did it by the predicted amount, 25 basis points. It's gone from 2.50 to 2.75. Apparently, they reached the decision. This is the Monetary Policy Committee, by consensus. And they say that the decision reduces the risk that the official cash rate will need to be increased by more later. But it's largely expected, isn't it, that there will be another hike, at least another hike before the end of the year, trying to sort of keep that lid on inflation there. So more about that, of course, in our news coming up top of the hour. Stained, American Authors and the Eurythmics when we come back.
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0: 'Tis nearly 5 o'clock. News and sport is on the way. And then we're back on the other side of that with Shakira, Teddy Swims, The Cars, and Alex Warren across the lakes on your Wednesday night. 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
9: In this update, the Energy Minister says domestic gas supply freed up by Methanex shutting up shop doesn't remove the need for an LNG import terminal. Methanex is closing its Taranaki plant next year, ending a 40-year run, affecting hundreds of staff. The methanol producer says it struck a deal to sell most of its current natural gas entitlements to Genesis. Simone Brown says those contracts cover only about 12 petajoules of gas over 3 years.
10: The dry year risk that we are procuring through the LNG importation terminal requires 12 PJ over a three-month period and a dry winter.
9: International events are creating more uncertainty for New Zealand than the election. The Reserve Bank's hiked the OCR 25 basis points to 2.75%. Its forward track forecast of 2.81% in December suggests another hike next month is less likely. Governor Anna Bremen says the election doesn't really factor into their thinking.
11: We have not discussed the election to that extent. We really focused how much volatility we're getting from the uncertainty in the global environment.
9: Wellington's mayor is apologising for the failure of the Moore Point wastewater facility deemed avoidable. The government's released a Crown Review's findings on the disaster. It found significant gaps in stewardship over decades, saying the council's reliance on information from others prevented informed decisions. Mayor Andrew Little accepts the council should maintain active oversight in future, saying this was unacceptable.
12: I'm very sorry that this has happened. I look at it with considerable regret. It is our job to make sure that, having been told what the flaws were, that we respond effectively to it.
9: Greens co-leader Marama Davidson is dismissing anger over a party MP's incorrect claims in a parliamentary debate, while saying coalition MPs were profiting from government law changes. National's Grant McCallum said Tamitha Paul should apologise for wrongly saying he bought a house in Wellington, helped by taxpayer-paid allowances. That's news.
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9: In sport, Silver Ferns captain Karen Berger's welcomed a move towards privatisation for our domestic netball competition. Berger's one of 18 of our best players who will play overseas next year. She says the confirmation of a new comp is an encouraging step to lure elite talent home.
13: Unfortunately, a lot of us were forced into having to make that decision. With the development of this competition and having this opportunity, you might potentially see a lot more coming back this way.
9: Warriors coach Andrew Webster has revealed his senior middle forwards, James Fisher-Harris, Mitch Barnett and Aaron Clark, refused to be rested for this weekend's final NRL regular season clash against Manly. That is sport. I'm Raylene Ramsey.
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14: Weather Watch 24/7, a Met Service forecast. For Queenstown today, mostly cloudy with the chance of a shower, westerlies, and tonight's low 6. Tomorrow, cloudy again with the odd shower, northwesterlies, and a high of 16 degrees. Alexandra, high cloud today with gusty northwesterlies, and tonight's low 7. Tomorrow, mainly fine with the chance of an early shower, westerlies turning northerly in the morning. Tomorrow's high 20. Wānaka today, mostly cloudy, the chance of a shower, northwesterlies gusty at times, and tonight's low 7. Tomorrow, cloudy with the chance of a shower, northwesterlies turning northeast for a time in the morning with a high of 17.
1: 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Wānaka.

Jenny Swims and The Door. The door, of course, is widely regarded as a useful flotation device, as would have been evidenced by anybody who'd seen the movie Titanic. Sometimes doors are even used to seal up holes in walls. So there we go. Just thought we'd just recap that this afternoon in case anybody's in any doubt. Shakira, and whenever, wherever, we are with you 24 hours a day, 24/7, 365, with the best mix and the greatest hits. Even if you're going for a drive in your car, this is Radio Wanaka. Who's going?

0: Wow, Toxic, Britney Spears, Peter Mac, Radio Wanaka with Alex Warren. The cars ahead of that and Drive, driven them up a little bit. We were expecting that though, weren't we? The official cash rate today from the Monetary Committee at the Reserve Bank, they put it up 25 basis points. So what do we have? We had 2.50, now 2.75. And beyond that, they're talking about another two lifts on top of that. They're talking about by the end of the year, we could be at 3.25. Now, the problem is this lifting of the official cash rate pretty much is commonly known to arrest inflation, but also trying to get the economy going. So there's some contrary opinion about that, as to sort of trying to get the old car started and rolling. So yeah, everybody's got an opinion about this, but anyway, our news team will be over that for you again if you missed it at 6 o'clock tonight.
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0: Taylor Swift and Opaline Peter Mac. Well, the Snow Farm, they're extending their season a bit this year, which is great. Remember, they don't have any snowmaking gear. They rely on natural snow, and they're trying to get money. $100,000 is their target for this fence, which is going to help keep the snow in place for longer so people can enjoy the space. So far out of that $100,000, just over $41,000 has been raised, which is pretty good. That's over 41%, which has happened in a pretty short space of time. And if you'd like to make a contribution, you can do it via the website. So we're looking at snowfarm.nz, or you can go onto the social pages. Just use your nose to find the place on your phone. You just scroll down to the fencing project, press donate, and Bob's your uncle. That'll happen. Of course, the season this year has just been announced to be extended to 27 September, but they need to get those fences up during the summer to make sure that they can protect key trails and capture snow that falls. So look on it, they say, as insurance for your early bird season pass. So there we go, the Snow Farm. We're out of the blocks and we're raising the cash. Still got a way to go, but well done so far, and thanks to all those who have donated to date.
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0: Nearly 6 o'clock. I think that'll do me for today, but you stick around as long as you like tonight. She's all go to Jack's back, of course, tomorrow morning, and he'll look forward to your company from 6. We're doing okay so far for this spring gig. Of course, September is one of those months when it's all over the shop, but the encouraging signs have been around this week, and we like that. You have a good night. Meet Peter Mac back tomorrow from midday. Look forward to your company then. See ya.
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11: In this update, Police Commissioner Richard Chambers has been cleared of criminal wrongdoing. The Police National Integrity Unit and Independent Watchdog were looking into historical allegations rejected by Chambers relating to conduct towards women. Emily Ansell reports.
12: It's understood one complainant was a former partner from more than 20 years ago. Deputy Commissioner Mike Pannett says the criminal investigation is complete and the IPCA will release its findings in due course.
11: The Energy Minister's throwing blame Labor's way for major gas user Methanex shutting down with up to 300 jobs on the line. The methanol producer is closing after 40 years operating the Taranaki plant. It says the continued decline in domestic natural gas and no clear pathway to meaningful new supply means it isn't sustainable to continue operating. Simeon Brown is blaming the ban on oil and gas exploration.
13: There has been a complete gutting out of our oil and gas exploration sector, all of the jobs that have been lost in Taranaki.
11: More official cash rate hikes are possible, but far from guaranteed. The Reserve Bank's raised the rate 25 basis points this afternoon to 2.75%. Governor Anna Bremen says they're moving it towards a neutral level, around 3%, but nothing is set in stone.
14: Today's decision will allow us to assess the impact of these two OCR increases, and then we will see whether we need to do further increases.
11: The UN has confirmed global warming will inevitably overshoot the 1.5-degree Paris Agreement target in the next 5 years. Its Environment Programme report states the world needs to minimise the magnitude and duration of this overshoot by immediate and sustained cuts to greenhouse gas. Secretary General Antonio Guterres says the scorching Northern Hemisphere summer, raging wildfires and deadly floods are a warning of what lies ahead. That's news.
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11: In sport, Silver Ferns captain Karen Berger believes our newly announced domestic netball league will need to avoid a clash with Australia's Super League to ensure players return to play in the privatised competition.
16: For me personally, the move over to Aussie was for development and the opportunity to play against other international players. If there's a competition within New Zealand that does allow for that, yes, that is definitely something on the cards to look at.
11: Warriors coach Andrew Webster has revealed prop Jackson Ford and wing Dallin Watene-Zelezniak are tracking well to return from injury for the first week of the NRL finals in 9 days. And Northland have made a mammoth 10 changes to their run-on side for Sunday's NPC clash against North Harbour in Albany. That is sport.
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17: Weather Watch 24/7, a Met Service forecast. For Queenstown today, mostly cloudy with the chance of a shower, westerlies, and tonight's low 6. Tomorrow, cloudy again with the odd shower, northwesterlies, and a high of 16 degrees. Alexandra, high cloud today with gusty northwesterlies and tonight's low 7. Tomorrow, mainly fine with the chance of an early shower, westerlies turning northerly in the morning. Tomorrow's high 20. Wānaka today, mostly cloudy, the chance of a shower, northwesterlies gusty at times, and tonight's low 7. Tomorrow, cloudy with the chance of a shower, northwesterlies turning northeast for a time in the morning with a high of 17.
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10: In this update, a union says Taranaki's upcoming Methanex plant closure shows workers in the fossil fuel sector will need retraining, with 200 to 300 jobs in the firing line. The A2 union says it's gutting, and workers could be forced to leave the area to find jobs matching their skills. Director Matt Danaher says the government should step in.
11: Put into place mechanisms, or bring back mechanisms that ensure that workers can be trained and retrained and redeployed, and we can keep decent work here in New Zealand.
10: A real estate agent says she doesn't deserve to lose her licence over refusing to do a 90-minute Māori tikanga course. Janet Dixon's failed to get an exemption from a sector disciplinary tribunal. She claims it's politically biased, against her religion and irrelevant to her work. Dixon says losing her job's all out of proportion.
12: They've let all sorts of people escape censure from the industry who've actually embezzled large sums and whatever, and they've allowed them to keep working.
10: The author of a report on the Moa Point sewage disaster says no council chief infrastructure officer made themselves available to talk. An independent Crown review into February's leak, which saw billions of litres of raw sewage escape into the sea, found significant stewardship, accountability and risk management gaps. Report author Raveen Jadaram says neither the current or previous chief infrastructure officers were interviewed.
13: Our brief was not to find anyone responsible, and we had no powers to instruct someone to turn out. So I'd have to be fair to them and say they probably thought they had nothing to offer.
10: A US Navy ship with a 5,000-strong crew has arrived at a port in Thailand, south of Bangkok, after more than 270 days at sea. It was redirected to the Middle East before the US-Israeli strikes on Iran. Living conditions have reportedly deteriorated on board through the 9 months away from land, with accounts of poor mental health and attempted suicides. That's news.
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10: In sport, the Cavalry is returning at the right time for the Warriors as they bid to make history and win a first NRL Premiership. Halves Tamaiti Martin and Chanel Harris-Tavita are poised to return from hamstring injuries on Saturday against Manly. Coach Andrew Webster says wing Dylan Watene-Zeleznyak is also tracking well after breaking his collarbone against the Rabbitohs.
4: There's no reason to think he won't be available, but he's got some big boxes to tick in the coming days to be available for next week.
10: Silver Ferns captain Karen Berger believes New Zealand's newly announced domestic netball league will need to avoid a clash with Australia's Super League to make sure players return home to play in the privatised competition. Top seed Alexander Zverev, this year's French Open champion, has escaped a first-round defeat at the US Open tennis, managing to dispatch Italian Lorenzo Sonego in five sets. 2025 ASB Classic champion Gael Monfils is also through to the second round of the men's singles. That's sport. I'm Stuart Willie.
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16: Weather Watch 24/7, a Met Service forecast. For Queenstown today, mostly cloudy with the chance of a shower, westerlies, and tonight's low 6. Tomorrow, cloudy again with the odd shower, northwesterlies, and a high of 16 degrees. Alexandra, high cloud today with gusty northwesterlies, and tonight's low 7. Tomorrow, mainly fine with the chance of an early shower, westerlies turning northerly in the morning. Tomorrow's high 20. Wanaka today, mostly cloudy, the chance of a shower, northwesterlies gusty at times, and tonight's low 7. Tomorrow, cloudy with the chance of a shower, northwesterlies turning northeast for a time in the morning with a high of 17.
0: 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Wanaka.

me. 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
6: In this update, a bumpy night for many in the lower South Island, with a series of earthquakes felt by thousands. A magnitude 5.6 tremor struck 35 kilometres northeast of Milford Sound at a depth of 5 k's shortly before 7 p.m. It follows a magnitude 5.5 shake close by at a similar depth roughly 50 minutes earlier. Queenstown District Council says the Edith Cavell Bridge is closed until an inspection tomorrow, while motorists are being warned of the risk of debris on Alpine passes, including the Crown Range Road. Labour's promising not to push ahead with the government's planned public service cuts, but is waiting for details of finances before confirming its plans. The coalition wants to reduce the public service by 12% over 4 years, saving about $2.4 billion. Chris Hipkins says any cuts under his government would be rigorously assessed.
7: Clearly, we're not committed to going ahead with the cuts that they have made in this year's budget, but we're going to obviously set out our own plans around how we balance the budget and so on when we set out our own fiscal plan.
6: Further hikes to the official cash rate are possible but far from guaranteed. The Reserve Banks today raised the rate 25 basis points to 2.75%. Governor Anna Bremen says they're moving it towards a neutral level of around 3%. Critically endangered kakapo populations have reached their highest number in at least 75 years, with 325 birds. The Department of Conservation has officially added 90 chicks to the tally from this year's breeding season, the largest on record. Kakapo science advisor Andrew Digby says intensive efforts to rescue the species have continued for 30 years.
8: What's satisfying about kakapo is kakapo live for a very long time, at least probably as long as humans do. And so some of the kakapo that we work with now are the same kakapo that people were working with back in the 1980s.
6: That's news.
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6: In sport, a full circle moment for Tamati Ellison on his return to the All Blacks after a brief time away. Ellison was unwanted when Dave Rennie replaced the sacked Scott Robertson earlier this year. But the side's former defence coach earned a recall to operate as a defensive assistant under Tana Umanga for the South African tour. Ellison says having selector Sir Graham Henry in camp has also been a throwback.
10: I said to Ted, who was my first head coach, I was with them and then went to Japan to play and then came back when Shag was a head coach. And then, so it's kind of my fourth time back in the group and every time's been special. I don't take it for granted.
6: Northern Netball Zone and Mystics boss Phil Viver is advocating flexible import laws for next year's proposed investor-backed domestic competition. Warriors coach Andrew Webster says Chance Nickel-Cluckstar has shaded a hard done by Tane Tuopiki as first choice fullback due to irresistible form, with three of the Wa's best performances of the season when Nickel-Cluckstar was in the number one jersey. That's sport. I'm Stuart Willey.
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11: Weather Watch 24/7, a Met Service forecast. For Queenstown today, mostly cloudy with the chance of a shower, westerlies, and tonight's low 6. Tomorrow, cloudy again with the odd shower, northwesterlies, and a high of 16 degrees. Alexandra, high cloud today with gusty northwesterlies and tonight's low 7. Tomorrow, mainly fine with the chance of an early shower, westerlies turning northerly in the morning. Tomorrow's high 20. Wānaka today, mostly cloudy, the chance of a shower, northwesterlies gusty at times, and tonight's low 7. Tomorrow, cloudy with the chance of a shower, northwesterlies turning northeast for a time in the morning with a high of 17.
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6: In this update, the Energy Minister says domestic gas supply freed up by Methanex shutting up shop doesn't remove the need for an LNG import terminal. The Taranaki methanol producer says it's struck a deal to sell most of its current natural gas entitlements to Genesis. Simeon Brown says those contracts cover only about 12 petajoules of gas over 3 years.
7: The dry year risk that we are procuring through the LNG importation terminal requires 12 PJ over a 3 month period and a dry winter.
6: A real estate agent says she's weeping, set to lose her licence and 30-year career over refusing to do a 90-minute Māori tikanga course. Janet Dixon's been in a 3-year fight and has now failed to get an exemption. She claims the course is irrelevant to work, politically biased and conflicts with her Christian beliefs. Dixon says she would keep fighting if there were enough money.
8: I'd like to pursue this to a point where we actually can get an outcome.
6: Police Commissioner Richard Chambers has been cleared of criminal wrongdoing. The Police National Integrity Unit and IPCA were looking into historical allegations, which Chambers rejected, relating to conduct towards women. The Reserve Bank could hit pause on the official cash rate next month after hiking it today. It's raised the OCR 25 basis points to 2.75%. The central bank's forward track forecast predicts 2.81% in December and 3.15% at the end of 2027. Governor Anna Bremen says they want to see what happens before the next review in 8 weeks.
9: Future policy decisions will depend on incoming data and the committee's judgment of the balance of risk to medium-term inflation.
6: Foreign Minister Winston Peters says New Zealand's welcoming a $60 million fuel support package from the US for the Pacific. The State Department will distribute the fund to various Pacific states. That's news.
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6: In sport, Silver Ferns captain Karen Burgers welcomed a move towards privatisation for New Zealand's domestic netball competition. She's one of 18 of the country's best players who'll play overseas next year, with some blaming uncertainty over the local league. Burger says the confirmation of a new comp is an encouraging step to lure elite talent home.
11: Unfortunately, a lot of us were forced into having to make that decision. But yeah, I'm sure with the development of this competition and having this opportunity to show that what New Zealand is capable of, you might potentially see a lot more coming back this way.
6: Warriors coach Andrew Webster admits he's had little luck convincing some senior players to rest ahead of the NRL finals. This weekend's match is largely inconsequential outside of the minor premiership, with a top two place already secured. Northland have made a mammoth 10 changes to their run-on side for Sunday's NPC clash against North Harbour in Albany after a successful challenge and then defence of the Ranfurly Shield. That's sport. I'm Stuart Willey.
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12: Weather Watch 24/7, a Met Service forecast. For Queenstown today, mostly cloudy with the chance of a shower, westerlies, and tonight's low 6. Tomorrow, cloudy again with the odd shower, northwesterlies, and a high of 16 degrees. Alexandra, high cloud today with gusty northwesterlies, and tonight's low 7. Tomorrow, mainly fine with the chance of an early shower, westerlies turning northerly in the morning. Tomorrow's high 20. Wānaka today, mostly cloudy, the chance of a shower, northwesterlies gusty at times, and tonight's low 7. Tomorrow, cloudy with the chance of a shower, northwesterlies turning northeast for a time in the morning with a high of 17.
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3: In this update, the Prime Minister has touched down in Palau for this year's Pacific Islands Forum. Chris Luxon was met at the airport with a red carpet and a cultural performance. Senior political reporter Azaria Howell is there.
4: You could cut the humidity with a knife. Similar words could be said about political tension as China pledges consequences for Taiwan being invited to this year's PIF. It's unclear whether a statement will be made on China's ballistic missile test in the Pacific.
3: Leaders' meetings get underway tomorrow. A bumpy night for many in the lower South Island, with a series of earthquakes felt by thousands. A magnitude 5.6 tremor struck 35 kilometres northeast of Milford Sound at a depth of 5 k's shortly before 7. It follows a magnitude 5.5 shake close by at a similar depth roughly 50 minutes earlier. Queenstown District Council says the Edith Cavell Bridge is closed until an inspection tomorrow, while motorists are being warned of the risk of debris on Alpine passes, including the Crown Range Road. More meth and MDMA was uncovered in the first 6 months of roadside drug testing than cannabis. Just over 3% of saliva tests came back positive out of more than 4,000 conducted. The spin-off reports in 9 districts, meth and MDMA was detected as frequently or more frequently than cannabis. Detection agency head Glenn Dobson says that's higher than expected.
5: Meth, we've seen it increasing from our workplace drug testing perspective, and it creates some huge safety problems both on the road and the workplace, but we normally see cannabis at a higher rate.
3: A farm in Auckland's Pukekohe has been forcibly sold after a long-running legal fight over unpaid rates. Gerard van den Bogaert's former chicken farm was sold at auction today for nearly $800,000 below CV. The debt to Auckland Council is understood to have ballooned to about $250,000 after not making a rates payment in 14 years. That's news.
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3: In sport, Tamati Ellison is relishing his chance to be an extra pair of eyes in the All Blacks camp. The 43-year-old was let go from his defence coach role with the All Blacks last year, but was recalled for the South Africa tour to work under Tana Umanga. Ellison says he's been offering advice where he can.
8: Either talking to the defensive leaders or helping T set drills and asking questions of things that you might not see when you're leading has been really helpful, and all the coaches have been open to feedback and where we think we can improve.
3: Rugby nomad James O'Connor has rejoined the club he debuted for in Super Rugby 18 years ago, heading to the Western Force in a bid to make the Wallabies for the 2027 World Cup. Chance Nicol-Klukstar has his nose in front of Tane Tuopiki as first-choice Warriors fullback ahead of the NRL finals. The 31-year-old will wear the number one jersey on return from suspension in Saturday's final regular season game against Manly, while Tuopiki has dropped back to the six-man interchange. That's sport. I'm Stuart Willey.
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9: Weather Watch 24/7, a Met Service forecast. For Queenstown today, mostly cloudy with the chance of a shower, westerlies, and tonight's low 6. Tomorrow, cloudy again with the odd shower, northwesterlies, and a high of 16 degrees. Alexandra, high cloud today with gusty northwesterlies, and tonight's low 7. Tomorrow, mainly fine with the chance of an early shower, westerlies turning northerly early in the morning. Tomorrow's high 20. Wanaka today mostly cloudy, the chance of a shower, northwesterlies gusty at times, and tonight's low 7. Tomorrow cloudy with the chance of a shower, northwesterlies turning northeast for a time in the morning with a high of 17.
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They say the holy water's watered down, and this town's lost its faith. 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
3: In this update, GeoNet is warning there's a small chance a larger earthquake could occur after a shallow quake double jolted the Lower South Island this evening. The two, of magnitude 5.5 and 5.6, hit about 40 kilometres northeast of Milford Sound at 5 k's deep within an hour of each other. In the hours that followed, GeoNet recorded 30 tremors in the area and are regularly detecting new quakes, with the largest aftershock of magnitude 4.8. The Hazard Monitor says further shakes are expected, but most are unlikely to be felt. The Prime Minister's arrived at the Pacific Islands Forum as superpowers compete for influence in the region. Senior political reporter Azaria Howell is there.
4: Christopher Luxon was met with cultural performances at the airport in Palau ahead of the 55th PIF leaders meeting. He smiled at performers as he wore a National Party blue island-style shirt. Foreign Minister Winston Peters was here earlier this week as major funding for a port in the Cook Islands was announced with the US, alongside the states promising energy support.
3: MPs hope more lives will be saved as a law requiring most boaties to wear life jackets passes its third reading tonight. Campaigners have long pushed for mandatory life jackets for kids, and soon all passengers on boats shorter than 6 metres will have to wear them. National MP Shane Letty's bill had been idling in Parliament's biscuit tin for 13 years. A real estate agent says she doesn't deserve to lose her licence over refusing to do a 90-minute Māori tikanga course. Janet Dixon's failed to get an exemption from a sector disciplinary tribunal. She claims it's politically biased, against her religion, and irrelevant to her work. Dixon says losing her job is out of proportion.
5: They've let all sorts of people escape censure from the industry who've actually embezzled large sums and whatever, and they've allowed them to keep working.
3: That's news.
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3: In sport, Luke Metcalf's not done as a Warrior yet. The injured halfback is hoping to be available for selection should the club advance to an NRL preliminary final in 3 weeks. Metcalf strained his hamstring last month, but the Dragons-bound 27-year-olds told NRL 360 the possibility of history is spurring on his rehabilitation.
8: Hopefully the boys keep winning, and as long as I can just keep doing what I'm doing and don't leave no stone unturned, that I can get back out there and hopefully play a big part.
3: Hayden Paddon isn't sure if a podium finish in Paraguay will shift the needle towards securing a full-time drive in the World Rally Championship. He and co-driver John Kennard finished second at the event, but Paddon says the sale of the WRC adds to his uncertain future in the series.
9: I still want to compete at the highest level, and I still feel we've got something to give for, you know, maybe another few years. But the sport has gone through some big changes now over the coming years, and we're not actually sure if those changes are going to present more opportunities or less.
3: That's sport. I'm Stuart Willey.
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10: Weather Watch 24/7, a Met Service forecast. For Queenstown today, mostly cloudy with the chance of a shower, westerlies, and tonight's low 6. Tomorrow, cloudy again with the odd shower, northwesterlies, and a high of 16 degrees. Alexandra, high cloud today with gusty northwesterlies, and tonight's low 7. Tomorrow, mainly fine with the chance of an early shower, westerlies turning northerly in the morning. Tomorrow's high 20. Wanaka today, mostly cloudy, the chance of a shower, northwesterlies gusty at times, and tonight's low 7. Tomorrow, cloudy with the chance of a shower, northwesterlies turning northeast for a time in the morning with a high of 17.
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7: In this update, the government's taking along a backup plane to the Pacific Islands Forum. Both of the New Zealand Defence Force 757s have been deployed to take Chris Luxon to diplomatic talks in Palau, getting underway later today. Senior political reporter Azaria Howell reports from the forum.
8: The planes have been known to break down, though a new fleet's arriving as part of the defence capability plan. A spokesperson says air services and options are limited in the remote island country and the backup's positioned to assist if required for any reason. Christopher Luxon called out Labour leader Chris Hipkins for a backup plane to China when he was PM in 2023.
7: MPs hope more lives will be saved as a law requiring most boaties to wear life jackets passes its third reading tonight. Campaigners have long pushed for mandatory life jackets for kids, and soon all passengers on boats shorter than 6 metres will have to wear them. National MP Shane Letty's bill had been idling in Parliament's biscuit tin for 13 years. The UN has confirmed global warming will inevitably overshoot the 1.5-degree Paris Agreement target in the next few years. Its Environment Programme report states the world needs to minimise the overshoot's magnitude and duration with immediate and sustained greenhouse gas cuts. Lachlan Rennie has more.
9: The report states it's still possible to bring down temperatures, but there'll be no good outcomes if the world remains above 1.5 degrees. Secretary General Antonio Guterres says the scorching Northern Hemisphere summer, raging wildfires and deadly floods are a warning of what lies ahead.
7: Authorities in Nepal say hopes of finding more survivors are fading a week after the catastrophic glacier collapse caused flash floods. More than 1,000 people have been killed and nearly 4,000 more unaccounted for, amid fears they may be buried under debris. But nearly 300 people have been rescued from the ruins of several hydroelectric projects. That's news.
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7: In sport, Silver Ferns netball captain Karen Berger is wrapped. A privatised New Zealand domestic competition has been confirmed for 2027, saying it's an encouraging step to lure elite talent back home, given 18 Kiwi players will be playing offshore next year. Warriors coach Andrew Webster has revealed his senior middle forwards, James Fisher-Harris, Mitch Barnett and Aaron Clark, refused to be rested for this weekend's final NRL regular season clash against Manly. Midfielder Anton Lennart-Brown believes impact off the bench can deliver the All Blacks a win in Sunday morning's third test against South Africa in Soweto. Kiwi rally driver Hayden Padden isn't concerned if Hyundai overlooks him to drive full-time in the World Rally Championship, saying he's keen to set up his own New Zealand team on the world stage. That's sport. I'm Stuart Willey.
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8: In this update, the Prime Minister's touched down in Palau for this year's Pacific Islands Forum. Chris Luxon was met at the airport with a red carpet and a cultural performance. Senior political reporter Azaria Howell is there.
9: You could cut the humidity with a knife. Similar words could be said about political tension as China pledges consequences for Taiwan being invited to this year's PIF. It's unclear whether a statement will be made on China's ballistic missile test in the Pacific.
8: Leaders' meetings get underway later today. A bumpy night for many in the lower South Island, with a series of earthquakes felt by thousands. A magnitude 5.6 tremor struck 35 kilometres northeast of Milford Sound at a depth of 5 k's shortly before 7 last night. It follows a magnitude 5.5 shake close by at a similar depth roughly 50 minutes earlier. Queenstown District Council says the Edith Cavell Bridge is closed until an inspection later today. Labour's promising not to push ahead with the government's planned public service cuts, but it's waiting for details of finances before confirming its plans. The coalition wants to reduce the public service by 12% over 4 years, saving about $2.4 billion. Chris Hipkins says any cuts under his government would be rigorously assessed.
10: Clearly, we're not committed to going ahead with the cuts that they have made in this year's budget, but we're going to obviously set out our own plans around how we balance the budget and so on when we set out our own fiscal plan.
8: Further hikes to the official cash rate are possible, but far from guaranteed. The Reserve Bank yesterday raised the rate 25 basis points to 2.75%. Governor Anna Bremen says they're moving it towards a neutral level of around 3%. Southland cattle farmer David Church has been fined nearly $8,000 for ill treatment of bulls, four having to be euthanised. MPI inspectors and vets found five bulls in unacceptable states at his property. Rosie Leishman reports.
11: Four bulls were put down because of injuries or illness, including facial swelling, a fractured thigh, and a dislocated hip. The fifth recovered, but had an infected tongue, a burst abscess, and a swollen jaw. The 62-year-old was sentenced in Invercargill District Court yesterday under the Animal Welfare Act.
8: Critically endangered kakapo populations have reached their highest number in at least 75 years, with 325 birds. The Department of Conservation has officially added 90 chicks to the tally from this year's breeding season, the largest on record. Kakapo science advisor Andrew Digby says intensive efforts to rescue the species have continued for 30 years.
12: What's satisfying about kakapo is kakapo live for a very long time, at least probably as long as humans do. And so some of the kakapo that we work with now are the same kakapo that people were working with back in the 1980s.
8: Police in Germany say they're investigating a second sabotage attack on the country's electricity grid. Officers say a substation in Bochum was vandalised a day after rockets were fired at high-voltage lines. Germany this week blamed Russia for an airport drone attack last month.
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8: In sport, head coach Andrew Webster is heralding the re-signing of young gun Tanner Stowers-Smith, who's added 2 years to his current NRL deal, ensuring he stays with the Warriors until the end of the 2030 season. The 22-year-old has averaged an impressive 122 running metres and 24 tackles across 18 NRL games this season. Webster says Stowers-Smith provides impact whether he starts or comes off the bench.
13: He's a different body, like he spins out of him, he can be back fence, he can be line speed throw himself, he can be really articulate with the way he moves. He's got things he knows he needs to work on, but he's ambitious and wants to get better, and that's what I like about him, he always wants to improve.
8: A full circle moment for Tamati Ellison on his return to the All Blacks after a brief time away. Ellison was unwanted when Dave Rennie replaced the sacked Scott Robertson earlier this year. But the side's former defence coach earned a recall to operate as a defensive assistant under Tana Umanga for the South African tour. Ellison says having selector Sir Graham Henry in camp has also been a throwback.
14: I said to Ted, who was my first head coach, I was with them and then went to Japan to play and then came back when Shag was a head coach. And then, so it's kind of my fourth time back in the group, and every time's been special. I don't take it for granted.
8: Northern Netball Zone and Mystics boss Phil Viver is advocating flexible import laws for next year's proposed investor-backed domestic competition. The governing bodies reached a tentative agreement with entrepreneurs Anna Mowbray and Ellie Williams to launch a 2027 league, but 18 locals had signed abroad before the announcement. Viver says there are consequently a number of Australian free agents.
15: So perhaps we can entice them back to our competition here and just consider what the best mix is to get plenty of Kiwis playing, but also have that appeal of some international players coming into our market as well.
8: Men's top seed Alexander Zverev has survived a marathon 4-hour, 53-minute first-round match at the US Tennis Open. That's news and sport. I'm Stuart Willey.
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8: In this update, the government's taken along a backup plane to the Pacific Islands Forum. Both of the NZ Defence Force 757s have been deployed to take Chris Luxon to diplomatic talks in Palau, getting underway later today. Senior political reporter Azaria Howell reports from the forum.
9: The planes have been known to break down, though a new fleet's arriving as part of the defence capability plan. A spokesperson says air services and options are limited in the remote island country and the backup's positioned to assist if required for any reason. Christopher Luxon called out Labour leader Chris Hipkins for a backup plane to China when he was PM in 2023.
8: Also at the forum, Foreign Minister Winston Peters says New Zealand is welcoming a $60 million fuel support package from the US for the Pacific. The State Department will distribute the fund to various Pacific states. A real estate agent says she's weeping, set to lose her licence and 30-year career over refusing to do a 90-minute Māori tikanga course. Janet Dixon's been in a 3-year fight and has now failed to get an exemption. She claims the course is irrelevant to her work, politically biased and conflicts with her Christian beliefs. Dixon says she would keep fighting if there were enough money.
10: I'd like to pursue this to a point where we actually can get an outcome.
8: The energy minister says domestic gas supply freed up by Methanex shutting up shop doesn't remove the need for an LNG import terminal. Methanex is closing its Taranaki plant next year, ending a 40-year run and affecting hundreds of staff. The Canadian methanol producer says it struck a deal to sell most of its current natural gas entitlements to Genesis. Simeon Brown says those contracts cover only about 12 petajoules of gas over 3 years.
11: The dry year risk that we are procuring through the LNG importation terminal requires 12 PJ over a 3-month period and a dry winter.
8: Police Commissioner Richard Chambers has been cleared of criminal wrongdoing. The Police National Integrity Unit and IPCA were looking into historical allegations, which Chambers rejected, relating to conduct towards women. Wellington's mayor is apologising for the failure of its Moore Point wastewater facility, deemed avoidable. The government's released a Crown Review's findings on the February disaster. It found significant gaps in stewardship over decades, saying the council's reliance on information from others prevented informed decisions. Mayor Andrew Little accepts the council should maintain active oversight in future, saying this was unacceptable.
12: I'm very sorry that this has happened. I look at it with considerable regret. It is our job to make sure that, having been told what the flaws were, that we respond effectively to it.
8: Dunedin City Councillor Benedict Ong has been served a trespass notice from All Students Association property at Otago University over allegations of inappropriate and unwanted behaviour. Rosie Leishman has more details.
13: Association President Daniel Leamy says the notice reflects its commitment to preventing harm and keeping students safe, and is urging the university to do the same. Ong regularly posts photos and videos of interactions with students on campus and says this is another politically motivated and false attack against him.
8: The controversial councillor has already faced two separate council code of conduct complaints, and a third is underway.
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8: In sport, Silver Ferns captain Karen Berger's welcomed a move towards privatisation for New Zealand's domestic netball competition. She's one of 18 of the country's best players who'll play overseas next year. Many of those left due to the uncertainty surrounding the local league. Berger says the confirmation of a new comp is an encouraging step to lure elite talent home.
15: Unfortunately, a lot of us were forced into having to make that decision. But yeah, I'm sure with the development of this competition and having this opportunity to show that what New Zealand's capable of, you might potentially see a lot more coming back this way.
8: Warriors coach Andrew Webster admits he's had little luck convincing some senior players to rest ahead of the NRL finals. Hooker Wade Egan and second rower Kurt Capewell have agreed to set out Saturday's final regular season match against Manly. The match is largely inconsequential outside of the minor premiership, with a top two place already secured. Webster says the likes of James Fisher-Harris, Mitch Barnett and Aaron Clark were unanimously in favour of playing.
16: Our front rowers, consulted them, they're typical front rowers, they want to play, keep that continuity and keep their legs moving and feel that the speed of the game. I didn't get much of a choice of the front rowers.
8: In rugby, midfielder Anton Leanett-Brown believes impact off the bench can help steer the All Blacks home in the third test against South Africa. New Zealand's kicked home and finished strongly in both test matches so far, albeit for a win and a loss. Leanett-Brown has come off the bench in both games and says they're building a good platform.
17: We're seeing that the boys are doing, you know, enormous amount of work. There's some tough carries going on in the forwards, which open up opportunities and space in the back. So that's what we're seeing, and I think that's what we'll keep doing.
8: Northland have made a mammoth 10 changes to their run-on side for Sunday's NPC clash against North Harbour in Albany after a successful challenge and then defence of the Ranfurly Shield. That's news and sport. I'm Stuart Willey.
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4: In this update, the Prime Minister's touched down in Palau for this year's Pacific Islands Forum. Chris Luxon was met at the airport with a red carpet and a cultural performance. Senior political reporter Azaria Howell is there.
5: You could cut the humidity with a knife. Similar words could be said about political tension as China pledges consequences for Taiwan being invited to this year's PIF. It's unclear whether a statement will be made on China's ballistic missile test in the Pacific. Leaders are meeting face-to-face tomorrow to discuss climate challenges, transnational crime, and whether consensus on geopolitics is still in the picture. New Zealand's hosting PIF next year.
4: A bumpy night for many in the lower South Island, with a series of earthquakes felt by thousands. A magnitude 5.6 tremor struck 35 kilometres northeast of Milford Sound at a depth of 5 k's shortly before 7 last night. It followed a magnitude 5.5 shake close by at a similar depth roughly 50 minutes earlier. Motorists are being warned of the risk of debris on Alpine passes, including the Crown Range Road. MPs hope more lives will be saved as a law requiring most boaties to wear life jackets passed its third reading last night. Campaigners have long pushed for mandatory life jackets for kids, and soon all passengers on boats shorter than 6 metres will have to wear them. National MP Shane Leti's bill had been idling in Parliament's biscuit tin for 13 years. More meth and MDMA was uncovered in the first 6 months of roadside drug testing than cannabis. Just over 3% of saliva tests came back positive out of more than 4,000 conducted. The spin-off reports in 9 of 12 police districts, meth and MDMA was detected as frequently or more frequently than cannabis. Detection agency head Glenn Dobson says that's higher than expected.
6: Meth, we've seen it increasing from our workplace drug testing perspective, and it creates some huge safety problems both on the road and the workplace, but we normally see cannabis at a higher rate.
4: Police Commissioner Richard Chambers has been cleared of criminal wrongdoing. The Police National Integrity Unit and Independent Watchdog were looking into historical allegations rejected by Chambers relating to conduct towards women. Emily Ansell reports.
7: It's understood one complainant was a former partner from more than 20 years ago. Deputy Commissioner Mike Pannett says the criminal investigation is complete and the IPCA will release its findings in due course.
4: Labour MP Greg O'Connor has broken into poetry in his final Parliament speech. He's been Ohariu's MP since 2017, after 40 years as a police officer. He was Deputy Speaker in the former government. O'Connor told the House last night he thought rhyming his valedictory might test the Speaker's patience.
8: So bow out, I do before you. A humbling number have returned the RSVP. Not all MPs are afforded this privilege. Many a parliamentary exit is involuntary.
4: In what's believed to be a first, O'Connor's Kern Terrier Poodle Cross, Herbie, was watching the speech from Parliament's public gallery.
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4: In sport, Silver Ferns captain Karen Berger believes New Zealand's newly announced domestic netball league will need to avoid a clash with Australia's Super League to make sure players return home to play in the privatised competition.
10: For me personally, the move over to Aussie was for development and the opportunity to play against other international players. If there's a competition within New Zealand that does allow for that, yes, that is definitely something on the cards to look at.
4: Tamati Ellison is relishing his chance to be an extra pair of eyes in the All Blacks camp. The 43-year-old was let go from his defence coach role with the All Blacks last year, but was recalled for the South Africa tour to work under Tana Umanga. Ellison says he's been offering advice where needed.
11: Either talking to the defensive leaders or helping T set drills and asking questions of things that you might not see when you're leading has been really helpful, and all the coaches have been open to feedback and where we think we can improve.
4: Rugby nomad James O'Connor has rejoined the club he debuted for in Super Rugby 18 years ago, heading to the Western Force in a bid to make the Wallabies for the 2027 World Cup. Chance Nicol-Klukstar has his nose in front of Tane Tuopiki as first-choice Warriors fullback ahead of the NRL finals. The 31-year-old will wear the number one jersey on return from suspension in Saturday's final regular season game against Manly, while Tuopiki has dropped back to the six-man interchange. Coach Andrew Webster says Nicol-Klukstar's recent form at fullback is irresistible.
12: We played three of our best games when Chance was at fullback. We had a great night against Penrith, Titans, it started. Look, I think Tane's very hard done by. Like, he's so important to us. Once again, it's a depth challenge.
4: Bulldogs coach Cameron Seraldo wants rule changes for 2027 to be communicated to clubs well in advance of the season's start date, as Canterbury prepare to become the latest crash test dummies to trial the NRL's kickoff experiment, where teams conceding a try can opt to kick or receive from the restart. That's news and sport. I'm Stuart Willey.
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5: In this update, GeoNet is warning there's a small chance a larger earthquake could occur after a shallow quake double jolted the lower South Island last night. The two, of magnitude 5.5 and 5.6, hit about 40 kilometres northeast of Milford Sound at 5 k's deep within an hour of each other. In the hours that followed the 7 p.m. shake, GeoNet recorded 30 tremors in the area and are regularly detecting new quakes with the largest aftershock of magnitude 4.8. The hazard monitor says further shakes are expected, but most are unlikely to be felt. The Prime Ministers arrived at the Pacific Islands Forum as superpowers compete for influence in the region. Senior political reporter Azaria Howell is there.
6: Christopher Luxon was met with cultural performances at the airport in Palau ahead of the 55th PIF leaders meeting. He smiled at performers as he wore a National Party blue island-style shirt. Foreign Minister Winston Peters was here earlier this week as major funding for a port in the Cook

0: Islands was announced with the US alongside the states promising energy support.
1: Here, MPs hope more lives will be saved as a law requiring most boaties to wear life jackets passed its third reading last night. Campaigners have long pushed for mandatory life jackets for kids, and soon all passengers on boats shorter than 6 metres will have to wear them. National MP Shane Letty's bill had been idling in Parliament's biscuit tin for 13 years. A real estate agent says she doesn't deserve to lose her licence over refusing to do a 90-minute Māori tikanga course. Janet Dixon's failed to get an exemption from a sector disciplinary tribunal. She claims it's politically biased, against her religion and irrelevant to her work. Dixon says losing her job is out of proportion.
2: They've let all sorts of people escape censure from the industry who've actually embezzled large sums and whatever, and they've allowed them to keep working.
1: A farm in Auckland's Pukekohe has been forcibly sold after a long-running legal fight over unpaid rates. Gerard Vandenborgaert's former chicken farm was sold at auction yesterday for nearly $800,000 below CV. The debt to Auckland Council is understood to have ballooned to about $250,000 after not making a rates payment in 14 years. The energy minister's throwing blame Labour's way for major gas user Methanex shutting down, putting up to 300 jobs on the line. It's operated in Taranaki for 40 years. The Canadian company says the continued decline in domestic natural gas and no clear pathway to meaningful new supply means it isn't sustainable to continue. Simeon Brown is pointing the finger at a ban on oil and gas exploration.
3: There has been a complete gutting out of our oil and gas exploration sector. All of the jobs that have been lost in Taranaki.
1: The Reserve Bank governor says it's too early to say if more official cash rate hikes are needed. The central bank raised it 25 basis points to 2.75%. Anna Bremen says they're moving it towards a neutral level, probably around 3%, but she says they're taking things a step at a time.
4: We're not going to commit to hiking or not, because it will depend on how inflation evolves and the outlook for inflation and the labour market, etc.
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1: In sport, Silver Ferns captain Karen Berg is keeping an open mind on her playing future after confirmation a privatised competition will be launched in New Zealand next season. The defensive powerhouse is one of 18 New Zealanders playing overseas next year. The most recent departees left with little choice but to leave amid the uncertainty of the sport at home. Berger says she went to Australia this year to push herself against the best players in the world and says the new domestic competition would have to be world class for her to entertain a return.
6: I guess if there's that challenge within New Zealand and obviously the professional side of it and being able to make a living out of it, that will definitely be a big part.
1: Luke Metcalf's not done as a Warrior yet. The injured halfback's hoping to be available for selection should the club advance to an NRL preliminary final in 3 weeks. Metcalf strained his hamstring last month, but the Dragons-bound 27-year-old's told NRL 360 the possibility of history is spurring on his rehabilitation.
7: Hopefully the boys keep winning, and as long as I can just keep doing what I'm doing and don't leave no stone unturned, that I can get back out there and hopefully play a big part.
1: Newcastle are limping into the NRL finals with prop Trey Mooney ruled out for the rest of the year in another blow for the Knights, who have lost fellow front rower Jacob Sifiti to suspension for an ugly high tackle against the Warriors on the weekend. The Knights are already without State of Origin forward Dylan Lucas and 5'8" Dylan Brown. Hayden Padden isn't sure if a podium finish in Paraguay will shift the needle towards securing a full-time drive in the World Rally Championship. He and co-driver John Kennard finished second at the event, but Padden says the sale of the World Rally Championship adds to his uncertain future in the series.
8: I still want to compete at the highest level, and I still feel we've got something to give for, you know, maybe another few years. But the sport has gone through some big changes now over the coming years, and we're not actually sure if those changes are going to present more opportunities or less.
1: That's news and sport. I'm Stuart Willey.
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0: Let's celebrate the good stuff, Wanaka. 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
8: In this update, GeoNet is warning there's a small chance a larger earthquake could occur after a shallow quake double jolted the lower South Island last night. The two, of magnitude 5.5 and 5.6, hit about 40 kilometres northeast of Milford Sound at 5 k's deep within an hour of each other. In the hours that followed the 7 p.m. shake, GeoNet recorded 30 tremors in the area and are regularly detecting new quakes, with the largest aftershock of magnitude 4.8. The hazard monitor says further shakes are expected, but most are unlikely to be felt. The Prime Ministers arrived at the Pacific Islands Forum as superpowers compete for influence in the region. Senior political reporter Azaria Howell is there.
9: Christopher Luxon was met with cultural performances at the airport in Palau ahead of the 55th PIF leaders meeting. He smiled at performers as he wore a National Party blue island-style shirt. Foreign Minister Winston Peters was here earlier this week as major funding for a port in the Cook Islands was announced with the US, alongside the states promising energy support.
8: Here, MPs hope more lives will be saved as a law requiring most boaties to wear life jackets passed its third reading last night. Campaigners have long pushed for mandatory life jackets for kids, and soon all passengers on boats shorter than 6 metres will have to wear them. National MP Shane Letty's bill had been idling in Parliament's biscuit tin for 13 years. A real estate agent says she doesn't deserve to lose her licence over refusing to do a 90-minute Māori tikanga course. Janet Dixon's failed to get an exemption from a sector disciplinary tribunal. She claims it's politically biased, against her religion and irrelevant to her work. Dixon says losing her job is out of proportion.
10: They've let all sorts of people escape censure from the industry who've actually embezzled large sums and whatever, and they've allowed them to keep working.
8: A farm in Auckland's Pukekohe has been forcibly sold after a long-running legal fight over unpaid rates. Gerard Vandenborgaert's former chicken farm was sold at auction yesterday for nearly $800,000 below CV. The debt to Auckland Council is understood to have ballooned to about $250,000 after not making a rates payment in 14 years. The Energy Minister's throwing blame Labour's way for major gas user Methanex shutting down, putting up to 300 jobs on the line. It's operated in Taranaki for 40 years. The Canadian company says the continued decline in domestic natural gas and no clear pathway to meaningful new supply means it isn't sustainable to continue. Simeon Brown is pointing the finger at a ban on oil and gas exploration.
11: There has been a complete gutting out of our oil and gas exploration sector. All of the jobs that have been lost in Taranaki.
8: The Reserve Bank governor says it's too early to say if more official cash rate hikes are needed. The central bank raised it 25 basis points to 2.75%. Anna Bremen says they're moving it towards a neutral level, probably around 3%, but she says they're taking things a step at a time.
12: We're not going to commit to hiking or not, because it will depend on how inflation evolves and the outlook for inflation and the labour market, etc.
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8: In sport, Silver Ferns captain Karen Berg is keeping an open mind on her playing future after confirmation a privatised competition will be launched in New Zealand next season. The defensive powerhouse is one of 18 New Zealanders playing overseas next year. The most recent departees left with little choice but to leave amid the uncertainty of the sport at home. Berger says she went to Australia this year to push herself against the best players in the world and says the new domestic competition would have to be world class for her to entertain a return.
14: I guess if there's that challenge within New Zealand and obviously the professional side of it and being able to make a living out of it, that will definitely be a big part.
8: Luke Metcalf's not done as a Warrior yet. The injured halfback's hoping to be available for selection should the club advance to an NRL preliminary final in 3 weeks. Metcalf strained his hamstring last month, but the Dragons-bound 27-year-old's told NRL 360 the possibility of history is spurring on his rehabilitation.
15: Hopefully the boys keep winning, and as long as I can just keep doing what I'm doing and don't leave no stone unturned, that I can get back out there and hopefully play a big part.
8: Newcastle are limping into the NRL finals with prop Trey Mooney ruled out for the rest of the year in another blow for the Knights, who have lost fellow front rower Jacob Sifiti to suspension for an ugly high tackle against the Warriors on the weekend. The Knights are already without State of Origin forward Dylan Lucas and 5'8" Dylan Brown. Hayden Paddon isn't sure if a podium finish in Paraguay will shift the needle towards securing a full-time drive in the World Rally Championship. He and co-driver John Kennard finished second at the event, but Paddon says the sale of the World Rally Championship adds to his uncertain future in the series.
16: I still want to compete at the highest level, and I still feel we've got something to give for, you know, maybe another few years. But the sport has gone through some big changes now over the coming years, and we're not actually sure if those changes are going to present more opportunities or less.
8: That's news and sport. I'm Stuart Willey.
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4: Good morning. In this update, the fuel crisis created by the war in Iran could get worse before it gets better. The Reserve Bank's Monetary Policy Committee was unanimous in yesterday's decision to raise the official cash rate to 2.75%. But four of the six committee members are worried the impact of high energy and fuel costs could be worse than currently forecast. Among them, Assistant Governor Karen Silk.
5: That reflects the ongoing nature of the Middle East conflict and risk of more persistence of elevated oil prices and petrochemical prices.
4: Some of the most powerful people in the Pacific are preparing to talk climate, crime and China at the Pacific Islands Forum. Senior political reporter Azaria Howell is with the Prime Minister in Palau.
6: Pacific solutions to Pacific problems. That's how the Prime Minister's envisioning today's discussions. But the idea of unity seems less certain this year. Leaders, including the Prime Minister, are discussing sea level rise concerns, transnational drug trade and China's ballistic missile test. Luxon describes conversations around China's disagreement with Taiwan's involvement in this year's forum as a sideshow, with some nations missing the meeting this time around.
4: It's been a shaky night for the Lower South Island, with GeoNet warning there's a small chance a larger earthquake could occur. Two tremors of magnitude 5.5 and 5.6 hit around 40 k's northeast of Milford Sound at 5 kilometres deep within an hour of each other, starting after 6 p.m. In the hours that followed, GeoNet recorded 30 tremors in the area. And meteorologists are keeping a close eye on the impending El Nino as its effects start to arrive. The conditions typically bring more westerly winds, warmer temperatures and drier conditions. Earth Sciences' Chester Lamkins says people need to plan for a dry spring and summer. I'm Kay Gregory and that's news.
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4: In sport, the double jet stadium pass at Cape Town won't be repeated for the third match of the All Blacks Springboks Test Series in Soweto. Elliot Smith reports from Johannesburg.
9: South Africa's Civil Aviation Authority says Airlink has told them it will now not fly over as planned, with compliance checks continuing after the weekend's almost stadium-scraping events. It does seem inevitable that media commentary, including the reaction in parts of the New Zealand media, likely played a role in the decision to withdraw.
4: And the Warriors remain uncertain on the whereabouts of their home NRL League qualifying final. Competition bosses are reportedly toying with the idea of forcing the club to move from their Mount Smart home to the bigger Eden Park for any playoff fixtures. That's sport.
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11: Good morning. We have a high of 17 degrees today. Mostly cloudy with an occasional shower expected this afternoon. Tomorrow, heavy rainfalls easing for a few showers before dawn with a high of 13 degrees. And on Saturday, mostly cloudy with a chance of a shower and a high of 14. Right now, it is 10 degrees.
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11: Good morning, Jack with you for breakfast. Did you get woken up last night by those earthquakes, or were you sound asleep around 7 o'clock? I was watching TV, watching 7 Sharp, and then all of a sudden my head started feeling a little bit, you know, fuzzy, and I'm like, I haven't had any hazy ales tonight. And then I felt it, saw the kitchen lights move, boom, earthquake. There you go. Hopefully no damage at your place. No reports of major damage, of course. The historic bridge over in Queenstown on your way to Arthur's Point, that is getting checked today and will be open at 8:30. But yeah, other than that, I think everything's okay.

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If your dad's got a hidden talent, text 2442 and let them know what makes your dad secretly brilliant. By nominating your dad, you'll also go in the draw to score him a $200 New World Wānaka voucher. Still hunting for a Father's Day gift? Pop into Old World in the heart of Wānaka and find the perfect last-minute present.

0: Good morning, Jack with you for breakfast. Every day on our show, we bring you the Daily Greats. It's a non-negotiable, you know the deal. We find a quote on the Google machine, we talk about it, and then we get in with the mahi, because that's where the work is in the work. Tell people you love them. Tell people you love them. Life is too short to assume they already know. Family, your partner, your mates, you probably think they know that you love them, but sometimes there's a difference between knowing something and actually hearing it. Now, we're surprisingly good at thinking nice things about people and never actually saying them. I'm proud of you. I appreciate you. I'm glad you're in my life. We wait for birthdays, weddings, big milestones, the days, the moments that you go, oh, well done, awesome work. But why wait? If someone makes your life better, tell them. If you're proud of someone, tell them. If you love having someone around, tell them, because one day they won't be here. And it brings tears to my eyes because life is short. And I can't stress it enough, because you'll look back and you'll go, why didn't I say? Why didn't I tell them I loved them? Say it while you have the chance, okay? Tell people you love them. Don't assume that they already know. Please don't forget, you are enough, you are great, and keep being better each day, because you are better each day and you're doing fantastic. See your Daily Greats.
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0: Jelly Roll, need a favour. And I actually need a favour from you. This Father's Day is almost here. Dads, we need to give back to you. If you're a dad listening right now, I want you to nominate yourself. Why not? We've only got a few more days of this competition. Actually, one more day. Thanks to New World Wanaka, Old World in Town, right in the CBD. They have given me a $200 spend to celebrate one awesome dad. I want to hear from the hidden talent dads, the dads who've got a sneaky, sneaky little trick up their sleeves that they don't really like to share. Don't worry, I'm not going to call your name out on the show. I won't even call you on the show, but I want to celebrate you nonetheless. Text dad to 2442 and tell us what makes your dad or you secretly brilliant. What's your hidden talent? You go in the draw automatically to win this $200 Old World voucher. You can go and spend up large and treat yourself because it's your Father's Day. You can put it towards the family groceries, or you can buy your favourite lunch snacks, or maybe you want to stock the beer fridge in the garage. Whatever that may be for you, I don't care. You could spend it on skincare products. It's your voucher. Just text dad to 2442 and you'll automatically go in the draw. But I want to know your secret hidden talent.
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5: This Father's Day, Jack at Radio Wanaka is teaming up with New World Wanaka to find the most talented dads in town. 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Still hunting for a Father's Day gift? 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
6: In this update, it's unclear what the latest OCR hike will mean for interest rates. The Reserve Bank's raised the official cash rate another 25 basis points to 2.75% as it tries to rein in high inflation. Assistant Governor Karen Silk says several factors affect the interest rates people are being offered, including what's happening in the broader economy. Casey Costello is to become New Zealand's first Minister of Organised Crime. She'll be responsible for tackling what a ministerial advisory group has described as the number one national security threat as New Zealand becomes a drug trafficking target. The threat of foreign interference could overshadow talks at today's Pacific Islands Forum in Palau. There's concern the bubbling tension between China and Taiwan over the latter's invitation could pull focus from the region's priorities. It's also been exacerbated by the absence of five Pacific leaders. Massey University geopolitics professor Anna Poles says there's a lot of pressure on regional unity.
7: There are some very fundamentally challenging issues for the region to tackle and to respond to. And it does make it more difficult when you don't have the full suite of Pacific leaders attending the forum.
6: It's been a shaky night for the Lower South Island, with GeoNet warning there's a small chance a larger earthquake could occur. Two tremors hit northeast of Milford Sound at 5 kilometres deep within an hour of each other, starting around 6 p.m. I'm Kay Gregory, and that's news.
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6: In sport, outgoing Mystics assistant coach Rob Wright believes the cohort of departing players would have stayed if Netball New Zealand had kept communication channels more open. He won't be part of next year's privatised domestic league, having instead been recruited by the Queensland Firebirds. Wright says the news came too late for many.
8: They say, oh yeah, we understand, but there was nothing coming from them. There was nothing. And you're just going, oh, this is rough. Been really tough financially, just mentally.
6: And Liam Lawson will remain at Red Bull for Formula One's Italian Grand Prix this weekend as Isaac Adge's left wrist fracture continues to heal. The New Zealander finished seventh, deputising at the Dutch event last month. That's sport.
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0: We have a high of 17 degrees today. Mostly cloudy with occasional shower in the afternoon and some nor'westerly winds. Tomorrow heavy rainfalls easing to a few showers before dawn and a high of 13 degrees. And then on Saturday, mostly cloudy with a chance of a shower and a high of 14. Right now it is 10 degrees and no rain as of yet.
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0: State Highway 6 between Lake Hawea and Makaroa remains open to limited controlled access following those 30 slips we had on the highway. Escort convoys are continuing from midday today. The next convoy leaving Makaroa is 12:45, followed by 6:15 tonight. If you are heading northbound, the next convoy is happening just after lunch, with the next one and last for the evening at 5:30. Crews have cleared many of the slips, but there is still risk of further rock and debris coming down. Please travel safe. Everything else is open and driving well. Great to have your company this morning. Happy Thursday, the third day of September. Oh my goodness, the year goes fast. We'll go back in time next and then look at your headlines as well in a little bit. This is Ed Sheeran, Camera.

When he's not on the radio, he's volunteering at Riding for the Disabled Association. There is no one more local. Radio Wānaka Breakfast with Jack Vanderhayden.

0: Radio Wanaka, good morning. That's Rob Thomas, Lonely No More, and just before Ed Sheeran, Camera. Let's go back in time. This is what we do every day. We transport back to today in history. On this day in 1983, this song was released. Sweet dreams are made of this. Who am I to disagree? Arrhythmics, Sweet Dreams Are Made of These. It was released, it reached number one, poppy synth vibes, a song that still gets played today. It's on ads, it's on commercials, it is still everywhere. Timeless. And then on this day in 2003, in technology news, Skype was publicly launched around the world. Do you remember Skype? It was a free voice calls over the internet and also like video calls. And then I think it was later bought out. Skype is no longer because we have Zoom and Google Teams, and there are so many other platforms when it comes to online, face-to-face, social media kind of stuff. You can do it on your Facebook. I even think Instagram. There's just so many. But Skype on this day in 2003. Wonder what the next technology will be. That'd be kind of cool. It is cool to think about, you know, what's after Skype. We've had Skype, we've had Zoom, we've had Google Teams and meetings. What's next? If you've got the answer, you could be sitting on a $1 billion product. Anyway, that's Today in History on Radio Wanaka. Good morning.
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0: Radio Wanaka, good morning. Jack Van Dayden with you for breakfast. It is time to take a look at your headlines.
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0: And it's time to secure your business in three parks. Talk to Willow Ridge Developments, Mark Pittaway at Willow Ridge on 443 6905 and position your business for the future out at three parks. From the ODT, a big win for New Zealand with our dog trial team coming from behind to beat the Aussies and claiming the Trans-Tasman Test Series. Awesome. And then from the Upper Clutha Messenger, who's hiding behind the sequins? Who's hiding behind there with the Wanaka Stars in Your Eyes turning 35? The team celebrates everyone and anyone who's been involved with Stars over the past 35 years. More over at the Upper Clutha Messenger. And from the Wanaka app, breast screening is returning to Wanaka after a decade, bringing the mobile screening service back to the community. Important stuff. That's your headlines. All thanks to Willow Ridge.

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5: In this update, the Finance Minister says the government's focusing on what it can control when it comes to inflation. The Reserve Bank's raised the official cash rate 25 basis points to 2.75%. Four of the six Monetary Policy Committee members are worried the impact of high energy and oil prices could be worse than currently forecast. Nicola Willis says the government's trying to ease inflationary pressure by being fiscally responsible. But the Prime Minister can't tell Donald Trump what to do.
6: There have been events outside our control, whether it's global tariffs or the events in the Middle East. But for that which we can affect, we have taken responsible decisions.
5: Some of the most powerful people in the Pacific are preparing to talk climate, crime and China. Prime Minister Christopher Luxon is at the Pacific Islands Forum today. Senior political reporter Azaria Howell is with him in Palau.
7: Pacific solutions to Pacific problems. That's how the Prime Minister is envisioning today's discussions. But the idea of unity seems less certain this year. Leaders, including the Prime Minister, are discussing sea level rise concerns, transnational drug trade and China's ballistic missile test.
5: Warnings over poor protections for those working on train tracks. The Transport Accident Investigation Commission says it's seeing recurring issues in systems meant to protect workers. Chief Investigator of Accidents Louise Cook says a report into the near miss in Wellington's Plimmerton last May is their seventh inquiry in 15 months involving rail worker safety.
8: While they had different circumstances and were at different locations, what was common were that the rules and procedures only protect people when they're practical, understood, followed and checked.
5: And as the warm weather heats up, meteorologists warn of hot and dry months ahead. It's predicted to be the strongest El Nino this century, bringing more westerly winds, warmer temperatures and drier conditions. I'm Kay Gregory and that's news.
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5: In sport, the double Jets Stadium pass at Cape Town won't be repeated for the third match of the Springboks All Blacks Rugby Test Series in Soweto. Sponsor Airlink has withdrawn plans to fly over as the Civil Aviation Authority investigation around compliance continues after last weekend's stunt. Reaction, including that in New Zealand media, is understood to have played a role in the decision to withdraw. Liam Lawson will remain at Red Bull for Formula One's Italian Grand Prix this weekend as Isaac Adjaye's left wrist fracture continues to heal. Outgoing Mystics assistant coach Rob Wright believes the cohort of departing players would have stayed if Netball New Zealand had employed better communication. And the Warriors remain uncertain whether their home NRL League qualifying final will shift from Mount Smart to Eden Park. That's sport.
10: 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Unwrap the savings at Curtin Studios birthday celebration sale. 7 Cliff Wilson Street and the Mall Cromwell. 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
11: State Highway 6 between Lake Hawea and Makaroa remains open to limited control.

0: controlled access following those 30 slips we had on the highway. Escort convoys are continuing from midday today. The next convoy leaving Makaroa is 12:45, followed by 6:15 tonight. If you are heading northbound, the next convoy is happening just after lunch, with the next one and last for the evening at 5:30. Crews have cleared many of the slips, but there is still risk of further rock and debris coming down. Please travel safe. Everything else is open and driving well.
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0: Good morning, Jack with you for breakfast. Just missed the weather there, pushed the wrong button, yes I know. High of 17, mostly cloudy with a chance of a shower later this afternoon, and tomorrow high of 13 with heavy rainfalls. It is currently 10 degrees and no rain, a little bit of cloud around, but it looks pretty good outside. Hope you're having a nice Thursday morning. Our headlines earlier on the show, breast screening returning to town. This is really good news. We'll get into that headline a little bit more. And this All Black Springboks flyover shenanigans. I kind of liked it. More on that as well.

0: I'll be missing you, Puff Daddy, Faith Evans, and 112. Good morning, it is 11 after 7. Some real positive local health news this morning. Breast screening coming back to town, and this service is for local women because they've been without for almost a decade. Pacific Radiology says eligible women will once again be able to access routine breast screening right here in Wanaka by the end of the year. Breast Screen Otago Southland Mobile Unit would come to town every 2 years previously, but then that stopped. Those visits ended in 2017, and since then women across the Upper Clutha have had to travel everywhere else, including Queenstown, or even go down to Dunstan and beyond, just for a routine health appointment. Now, this is really important. Now, why this matters: a mammogram itself might be relatively straightforward, but getting to the mammogram hasn't necessarily been, because, you know, it's a big bit of equipment and not every place has one. So once you've driven an hour each way, potentially taken time off work, organised daycare, children looked after, everything kind of sorted to get there, a routine checkup can be half your day all of a sudden. So Health Action Wanaka, they have been advocating around this issue for a long time and said thousands of women across the Upper Clutha have had to make those trips since the local screenings disappeared. So this is really, really important. This is necessary for women. We used to do a thing in a previous role of mine over in Australia, worked for a radio station, and every first of the month was the reminder to check your breasts. And I know that sounds odd, as I sit here and, you know, breastless. Well, I've got man boobs because I'm overweight, but you know what I mean. Check your breasts. It sounds odd to say on live radio, but guess what? It is important. What's the statistic? I think off the top of my head, it's 1 in 4 New Zealand women will get breast cancer or some form of breast lump that could, in fact, turn into cancer. Don't quote me on that. It's either 1 in 4 or 1 in 5. And I know that my mum, my partner, my sister. You know, like, it's a scary statistic. So checking your breasts, yes, it may sound odd coming from a bloke in his 30s sitting in a studio, but it is very important. Almost 10 years after the local visits disappeared from Breast Screen Otago, the routine breast screening is finally coming back, and we should have it here by the end of the year. This is good.
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0: Steve Woodwin, Bring Me a Pie of Love. No, it's called High Love, but to me it sounds like Pie of Love. I don't know, maybe it's just my hearing. We just heard in the news at 7 o'clock, 22 minutes ago, about the tradition of the flyover during the Springbok Test. This has been going on for years and years and years. You would have seen the two planes last weekend. You would have seen it in the news. I'm sure the video footage has come in front of you. It was pretty wild. They were very, very low to the stadium. But they've decided they're going to can this test match's flyover, which breaks the tradition after the world kind of went gangbusters with comments against this, going, oh, well, that's so unsafe. Now, look, I'm no pilot. I've never flown a plane. I've been in planes. I don't know if they were actual passenger planes. I don't think they had people inside them. It was just for the entertainment factor. Yes, they were very, very close to the stadium, but I feel like it was given the green light for a reason. Like, these are professional pilots. Like anything, something could go wrong. And it's like a lot of red tape and a lot of things. It just almost ends up ruining these cool traditions. Now, I get it. It was scary to see. And if it did go wrong, then, yeah, it would be catastrophic. But it didn't. So they've decided they've cancelled this test match, the one on the weekend, the third test match against the Springboks. Which is going to be a good game because we're kind of one apiece. But, yeah, I don't know. I reckon they might. But what about a helicopter flyover? Or even like a, I don't know, just get fighter jets, smaller planes. So watch the space, because you would have seen the footage over the week of the flyover with the two planes. What if they double down? What if they do three? What if they do four planes? What if they're like, you know what, let's do five planes just to really rub it in?
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1: A good day to get up to the snow farm. Remember, they've got their sled dog racing from 7:30 this morning. It's about to kick off up there. Should be wrapping up just after 10. So it is open as normal if you've got the day off or you want to do something pretty special. This is a real cool thing to see. Sled dog racing is on this morning up at the snow farm. This is, cool. You won't see it anywhere else, literally. It's at the snow farm for the next few days. Mountain and trails are looking good. The full groom report is up on the website. And to book your morning, if you want to go and do a class, learn how to cross-country ski, snowfarm.nz for more information. And then Triple Cone is open, chain free. Road is narrow in places, so make sure you drive slow and give way to buses. Home Basin is spinning from 8:30, and then Saddle Basin aiming for a 9 a.m. kickoff. Should be good. No new snow overnight, but still in the last week, 82 centimetres, so there still should be some little pockets of fresh snow that have been scraped around. But a bit of fun to get some turns in. And then the Cadrona Alpine, you can go and ski today, chain free, catch the free shuttle bus. Everything's on schedule. Everything's going to be open. The only thing that's not is if you're a big air flyer in the park. The big jumps are closed, but everything's open. Go and have fun. It's awesome. They're open. A little bit of winds, but should be dying off this morning. For more info, Cadrona/TC for your full snow report. Enjoy.
2: In this update, the fuel crisis created by the war in Iran could get worse before it gets better. The Reserve Bank's Monetary Policy Committee was unanimous in yesterday's decision to raise the official cash rate 25 basis points to 2.75%. But four of the six committee members are worried the impact of high energy and fuel costs could be worse than currently forecast. Among them, Assistant Governor Karen Silk.
3: That reflects the ongoing nature of the Middle East conflict and risk of more persistence of elevated oil prices and petrochemical prices.
2: Talk of Pacific unity as major diplomatic discussions are fractured by China tensions. The sun's rising in Palau at the cultural meeting pot that is the Pacific Islands Forum. There are hopes the forum can come to a consensus as talks revolve around climate change, combating transnational crime, and views on China's ballistic missile test from July. Kasey Costello is to become New Zealand's first Minister of Organised Crime. She'll be responsible for tackling what a ministerial advisory group has described as the number one national security threat as New Zealand becomes a drug trafficking target. And proposals for a new landmark science and technology centre to be built in South Auckland costing up to $200 million. The 5,000 square metre Weiro Science Hub being advanced by Waka Pacific Charitable Trust aims to bring together engineers, mathematicians and scientists. That's news.
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2: In sport, the double jet stadium pass at Cape Town won't be repeated for the third match of the Springboks All Blacks Test Series in Soweto. Elliot Smith reports from Johannesburg.
5: South Africa's Civil Aviation Authority says Airlink has told them it will now not fly over as planned, with compliance checks continuing after the weekend's almost stadium-scraping events. It does seem inevitable that media commentary, including the reaction in parts of the New Zealand media, likely played a role in the decision to withdraw.
2: And the Warriors remain uncertain on the whereabouts of their home NRL League qualifying final. Competition bosses are reportedly toying with the idea of forcing the club to move from their Mount Smart home to the bigger Eden Park for any playoff fixtures. That's sport.
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1: Good morning. We have a high of 17 today. Mostly cloudy. We had a few showers earlier, but it has cleared up for now. Expecting more rain this afternoon with some nor'westerly winds. Tomorrow, rain with heavy falls easing to a few showers before dawn and a high of 13 and an overnight of 4 degrees. And Saturday, mostly cloudy with a chance of a shower and a high of 14 degrees. Sunday, a few showers and light winds with a high of 13 as well. Right now, it is 10 degrees.
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1: State Highway 6 between Lake Hawea and Makaroa remains open to limited controlled access following those 30 slips we had on the highway. Escort convoys are continuing from midday today. The next convoy leaving Makaroa is 12:45, followed by 6:15 tonight. If you are heading northbound, the next convoy is happening just after lunch, with the next one and last for the evening at 5:30. Crews have cleared many of the slips, but there is still risk of further rock and debris coming down. Please travel safe. Everything else is open and driving well.

Jack with you for breakfast. Always a pleasure to wake up with you this morning. We got our celebrations on the way. If you've got a celebration, text it through right now to 2442 and we'll get into it very soon.

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0: Winnie away from eight. Good morning. This is Radio Wanaka broadcasting live from our Cliff Wilson studio. Looking out across the old Motor 10, the weather looks good. We had some rain earlier, expecting more rain later, but for now, not too bad. We've been talking about AI over the last few days. Yesterday we caught up with Rebecca Kennedy from the QLDC Libraries because they are about to kick off a four-part series for free to learn more about AI. And there's something happening. It's as part of Adult Learners Week. They're offering a free local AI Have a Go workshop where you can explore AI in a friendly, welcoming space, ask the questions, have the conversation, and see if it tickles your fancy. Look, if it's not for you, it's not for you. It is super user friendly. If you can work a phone or a Facebook page and community group comment section, you would be able to use AI. So it's happening in Lake Harwea, Wednesday the 9th, so next week, 10 a.m. until 12 p.m. So this is a perfect time. It is free for everyone. Okay, it is free for everyone. I've put up the links where you can register. It's a digital help session. It's Adult Learners Week. It's AI Have a Go. They're doing three. They're doing one in Cromwell, one in Alex, and one here in Lake Harwea, or just up the road in Lake Harwea. So pretty awesome. You can find out more on our Facebook page or go to CoreReap, coreap.org.nz, AI Have a Go. And you can find out more there. I'll share the links on our Facebook through the Radio Wanaka page, but this is pretty awesome. It's, look, it's new technology. It is scary. It's fun. It's, you know, be curious, I think, is important. That's what I'm trying to say. Just be curious. AI, Have a Go. It's happening next week at the Lake Harwea Community Centre, Wednesday, 10 a.m. start.
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0: The stock is forever growing out at the National Transport and Toy Museum. They're getting more stock, honestly, each day, including heavy machinery, toys and trucks. Also, double the order of Sylvanian families have just arrived. So if you're a Sylvanian family collector, they just got a double order down at the National Transport and Toy Museum. So just an FYI for you collectors. A big happy birthday to Biff today, a great member of the community, works as a team leader at Wasties. Biff, happy birthday, you great legend. Enjoy your day. And then if we go over to the celebration list, we had one that came in last week for today, because they all get sent in either through the text line or the email. This one was emailed from a Megan shouting out Ava Mitchell. Ava Mitchell is celebrating her 24th birthday today. Ava Mitchell, happy birthday. And one that came in as well from Oscar's grandparents, Gran and Granddad, Oscar Bennett, celebrating his 5th birthday today. Let's go. And another important celebration, Kinga and Janelle. Kinga and Janelle are celebrating their 19th wedding anniversary this week. And I think someone got a bouquet of flowers to celebrate this anniversary. How good. Ava Mitchell, Oscar, Kinga and Janelle, and also Biff. Celebrations to you. Happy birthdays, happy anniversary, and enjoy. All thanks to the National Transport and Toy Museum. This is Ty Butcherman. Oh, Batchman, sorry, not Butcher. He's not a butcher. Ty Batchman, it's She's So High. Hopefully she's not driving.

0: 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It's 7:57. After 8 o'clock, we're going to catch up with Laura Varnes from the Upper Clutha Messenger to see what's happening in this week's Messenger. News and sports up next. This is Radio Wanaka. Good morning.
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5: In this update, New Zealand's getting its first Minister for Organised Crime amid warnings criminals are moving faster than authorities. Casey Costello will lead the government's response to organised crime, establishing a panel of five government agency chief executives, co-chaired by the Police Commissioner and the Controller of Customs. She says it's about building stronger international relationships with governments and strengthening legalisation.
6: They move at the speed of money, we move at the speed of law, and the level of sophistication. The first 6 months of this year, we intercepted 14 tonnes of cocaine in the Pacific. You know, that's just unheard of.
5: New Zealand's economy could be more at the whim of wars and trade wars overseas than the election here at home. The Reserve Bank's raised the official cash rate another 25 basis points to 2.75%. It's factored in both export prices and export demand and the significant risks facing the global economy, including the ongoing fuel crisis. Chief Economist Paul Conway says they weren't too focused on the election.
7: We do have an election every 3 years. It's pretty predictable. I like the vibe of businesses getting on with it.
5: As the warm weather begins, meteorologists warn of hot and dry months ahead. It's predicted to be the strongest El Nino this century, forecast to bring more westerly winds, warmer temperatures and drier conditions throughout spring and summer. Assurance up to $400 million a year to make public transport free for four specific groups would be worth it. Free Fares NZ's report outlines a case for students, under 25s, community service card holders and total mobility card holders to travel at no cost. Spokesperson Chris Hawkins says, importantly, it would rapidly increase public transport use.
8: Anything that gets people out of private cars and into public transport is going to then also reduce congestion, also reduce air pollution.
5: I'm Kay Gregory and that's news.
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5: In sport, golfer Tiger Woods has agreed not to contest a reckless driving charge as part of a deal with prosecutors, reducing the original charge of driving under the influence from a rollover crash in Florida in March. He's accepted a five-year suspension of his license and a $1,700 fine as part of a plea agreement. Woods had passed a breathalyzer test after the incident, but declined further testing for other drugs. And departing Mystics assistant coach Rob Wright hopes backroom staff will be looked after by the new privatised domestic netball league in addition to players. He'd signed with the Queensland Firebirds before the new competition was confirmed. Wright hopes all unknown details are sorted quickly because plenty of people are in limbo. That's sport.
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0: 7 Cliff Wilson Street and the Mall Cromwell.
1: A high of 17 degrees today, mostly cloudy with occasional showers from this afternoon and some light winds developing. And tomorrow, a high of 13 with some heavy rainfalls easing to a few showers before dawn, with some northerlies turning to a westerly later in the morning for Friday. And then Saturday, mostly cloudy with a chance of an afternoon shower, some nor'westerlies developing in the evening, and a high of 14 degrees. And then on Sunday, a high of 13, a few showers and light winds. Right now it is still 10 degrees.
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1: State Highway 6 between Lake Hawea and Makaroa remains open to limited controlled access following those 30 slips we had on the highway. Escort convoys are continuing from midday today. The next convoy leaving Makaroa is 12:45, followed by 6:15 tonight. If you are heading northbound, the next convoy is happening just after lunch, with the next one and last for the evening at 5:30. Crews have cleared many of the slips, but there is still risk of further rock and debris coming down. Please travel safe. Everything else is open and driving well.
0: We don't just share the stories of Upper Clutha, we live them. 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
1: Good morning, happy Thursday. Hope you're having a nice start to your morning. This is the K-pop Demon Hunters, and after the next song, Go West, King of Wishful Thinking, we're going to catch up with Laura Varnes from the Upper Clutha Messenger. We do that every Thursday on the show.

0: 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Every Thursday, we speak with Laura Varnes from the Upper Clutha Messenger to find out what's happening in the Messenger. Laura joins us now. Good morning.
1: Good morning.
0: Laura, what's happening in the Messenger this week?
1: Well, this week, we'd like to do a shout out to any local businesses who cater to the tourism market. Just to let you know that bookings are now open for the 2027 edition of the Guide Wanaka. This is formerly known as the Wanaka Info Guide. This is our yearly magazine, which is distributed free of charge to the guest rooms of accommodation providers in the Wanaka region, including hotels, motels, bed and breakfasts, and Airbnbs. With many visitors deciding what to do when they arrive, being featured in the guide is a great way to capture the attention of those still making plans. Our categories cover things to do, dining, shopping, and services. So if you're a local business that wants to engage with Wanaka's huge tourism market, then get in touch with us about featuring in the 2027 edition of the Guide Wanaka. This will be distributed in mid-December, so just in time for the busy summer season. If you want to get in touch, then email hello@theguidewanaka.co.nz. The deadline for bookings is 25th of September. And in Messenger News, our front and back page cover bookings open for 2027. These are prime spots which get snapped up quickly. So if you want to feature your business on the cover of the Messenger next year, then get in touch with us now.
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0: Radio Wanaka, good morning. That's Green Day, Boulevard of Broken Dreams. Sometimes science says things, and do we trust it?
1: Science says, do we trust what the science says? I found this story on the internet.
0: On the internet.
1: Do we trust what the science says?
0: What
1: the science says.
0: All right, the science story this morning, it's about slow running. Two of my favorite things, slow and running. Because it's going viral over in China at the moment. You may have seen the videos of these Chinese groups of slow runners. I don't know what they're saying, but it sounds like they're having a good time. They're singing songs, they're doing chants, very military-like. But it's just a bunch of, they kind of look like middle-aged women out on a slow jog. So they've found, researchers have found, that 10 minutes of ridiculously slow running could be enough to improve your mood and sharpen your thinking. I would have to agree with science on this one, because slow running is still running. Walking, running, biking, movement is good for our brains. But we're talking about the slow running, which is actual super, super slow. So we're talking slow jog around 3 to 6K an hour. So slow and steady wins the race with this one. So I think this one. Now, if you're thinking, am I actually running? Yes, Suzanne, you are actually scientifically running at that pace. It may be a super slow pace, but you are still running. So researchers had 24 healthy adults sit on a treadmill for either 10 minutes or run as slowly as possible as they could. And before and afterwards, they tested their mood and their thinking skills and monitored their brain, where the chemicals and brain activity and all that kind of sciencey stuff. And they found that after the slow runners got off, they were more cognitively switched on, they were sharper with their thinking skills, and they seemed overall happier, which I think, even if it is placebo, isn't that a good thing? If you overall feel slightly happier, it's like going for a walk. You don't have to go for a big walk. You can just go for 10 minutes and you get that fresh air, or even if it's in the garage on the treadmill, you get that fresh air and you breathe and you go, that was absolutely lovely. So I agree with science on this one. Go for a little 10-minute shuffle around the block. I'm talking as slow as possible. You don't need your Strava. You don't need a personal best. You don't even need to look like you're exercising. But just get out there, because science has finally given us something we've been waiting for years, a reason to run as slow as possible and still feel smug about it. You go, you slow runners.
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0: The snow reports are back, all thanks to Galloway Cook Allen Lawyers. 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
3: 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And morning tea could be yours. 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

0: It's just gone 6:31 after the new sport and weather break. We're going to catch up with local musician Anna McKean, good friend of the show, because her and a bunch of local artists are hosting a really cool event in celebration of the late and great Dolly Parton. Everyone's invited. We will catch up with Anna after your news and sport. It's Radio Wanaka.
1: In this update, the government is cracking down on organised crime, targeting what it's calling New Zealand's biggest security threat. Casey Costello will become the first organised crime minister. She says 14 tonnes of cocaine was intercepted in the Pacific in the first 6 months of this year, so it must be stopped before it reaches New Zealand's borders.
2: My intention that this is up and running before we hit the election. Providing a legislative priority is going to be the key one so that the new government hits the ground running.
1: Prime Minister Chris Luxon and Australian leader Anthony Albanese are set to talk climate, crime and China with Pacific leaders at the Pacific Islands Forum in Palau today. Key issues will include the transnational drug trade and China's recent ballistic missile test. Assurance up to $400 million a year to make public transport free for four specific groups would be worth it. Free Fares NZ's report outlines a case for students, under 25s, community service card holders and total mobility card holders to travel at no cost. Spokesperson Chris Hawkins says anything that gets people to switch out of their cars reduces congestion and air pollution. It was a shaky night for the Lower South Island with GeoNet warning there's a small chance a larger quake could occur. Two tremors hit northeast of Milford Sound at 5 k's deep within an hour of each other starting around 6 p.m. I'm Kay Gregory and that's news.
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1: In sport, US Tennis Open third round spots are getting booked after yesterday's rain disruptions. Craig Gabriel reports from New York.
4: Extra courts were brought into play to help with the backlog of matches from yesterday because of the rain, and things are starting to settle a bit as they work on completing the first round. Jessica Pegula and Daniil Medvedev played second round matches and scored wins in straight sets. Pegula beat former Australian Open winner Sophia Kenin, while Medvedev beat a 22-year-old college player named Sebastian Gorzny. A couple of upsets, Andrei Rublev and Brandon Nakashima are out.
1: And the stadium flyover at Cape Town won't be repeated for the third Springboks All Black test in Soweto on Sunday morning. A civil aviation authority investigation is underway regarding last weekend's low altitude stunt. That's sport.
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0: Good morning. We have a high of 17 degrees today. Mostly cloudy with the chance of some showers this afternoon. We had some rain this morning, but it's currently cleared up for now. More rain expected. Tomorrow, high of 13 degrees. Rain heavy falls in the afternoon with some light winds and a westerly wind in the morning, turning to a nor'easterly in the afternoon. And then on Saturday, mostly cloudy with a high chance of a shower and a high of 14 with a low of 6 degrees. And Sunday, a few showers, light winds and a high of 13.
3: 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Sue and Barry Bruce have the right vehicle for you at wanakarentacar.co.nz.
0: State Highway 6 between Lake Hawea and Makaroa remains open to limited controlled access following those 30 slips we had on the highway. Escort convoys are continuing from midday today. The next convoy leaving Makaroa is 12:45, followed by 6:15 tonight. If you are heading northbound, the next convoy is happening just after lunch, with the next one and last for the evening at 5:30. Crews have cleared many of the slips, but there is still risk of further rock and debris coming down. Please travel safe. Everything else is open and driving well. Great to have your company this morning. This is Radio Wanaka. Last week we had the news that the passing of the late and great Dolly Parton. And something to celebrate Dolly Parton is a night of Dolly. It's happening at Verve Wanaka. It's happening tomorrow night, and the team behind it, well, they're a bunch of local legends, local artists, good friends of the Wanaka Breakfast Show, and Anna McKean joins us next to talk all things night for Dolly Parton at Verve. You can get involved. We'll find out more after some music. This is the Bee Gees. It's Alone.

There is no one more local than Jack. Radio Wanaka Breakfast with Jack Vanderhayden. Radio.

0: Radio Wanaka, good morning. Jack Van Dayden with you for breakfast. Live with us in the studio, local singer-songwriter and event organising machine, alongside all the team, I'm sure, behind Anna McKean with us now. Good morning, Anna.
1: Morning, how's it going?
0: Yeah, pretty good. You were only in the studio about a fortnight ago, and of course, we had the news of the late and great Dolly Parton's passing, and you're just like, you know what, we need to make this happen. Look, Jack, if we get this over the line, can I come back in? And of course, we always have your time for you. Can you tell us what's happening tomorrow night?
1: Tomorrow night is one of the events that I'm most excited for this year. We're putting on at Verve a Dolly Parton, I guess, remembrance night, but also a great opportunity for us to get some fundraising into local supports and books and homes with Duffy Books. We are going to have an hour of Dolly Parton music covers from myself, which not my normal stick, doing a bunch of covers for an hour, but for Dolly, anything.
0: You're obviously a big fan.
1: I'm a big fan. I think I've got a couple of originals which might make it into the set list as well, but Dolly was kind of a huge inspo for me. She comes from nothing. She did a lot. She wrote a lot. And I think I resonate with that idea of, like, if I could do anything, I'd be a writer, even though I could never play again. So I love Dolly.
0: Do you think a lot of people have that connection with Dolly Parton? Because she's just so well-loved.
1: She was. I think it's interesting because I think everyone has a different connection with Dolly for different reasons. For some people, it's like all of the philanthropy. For other people, it's her ability to keep her private life private. I think she just comes across as a really genuine human being that was making genuine decisions, thinking about the people around her.
0: Yeah, she definitely gave that vibe from the times I would see her pop up on shows. And I remember seeing her on the Hannah Montana show as a kid. And I was like, oh my gosh, I've heard people talk about this lady, and, you know, this big energy of a little lady with the big nails and the big everything else. Anna McKean joins us in the studio this morning. Anna, Verve are getting right behind this. Let's talk about this really cool thing that you're doing. A dollar per drink is going to Duffy Books for Homes. You've got a quite close connection to that.
1: Yeah, I do. I'm really warmed that this came onto my desk, so to speak, from Verve. Duffy Books and Homes puts books, is exactly what you think, puts books and homes of children, of families, and they've got a bunch of different programs available across the country for different schools. And I was fortunate enough to have access to those books when I was in school. So I have Duffy Books that I got to take home. When you're in like lower socioeconomic environments, access to literature is kind of, and literacy is a big issue for a lot of families, and this allowed so many people, including myself, to have a higher access to literature. And if anybody was to ask you what my two favourite things are, it's probably reading and Dolly. So
0: it ties in very nicely. And for those of you who don't know, see, Dolly Parton actually started a charity or a trust around books for kids and stuff, didn't she?
1: Yeah, she had the Imagination Library, and that kicked off in like the 90s. And I think they're now at, I don't know how many millions of books have gone out. And it still happens now. You can sign up once a month, I think, you'll receive a book for your child from the age of like 5.
0: And she started that.
1: Yeah.
0: Like, how cool is that? Like, it's very cool.
1: It's, and it came from her father was illiterate, and she wanted to make sure that everyone had the right access. And I just think how beautiful that this woman who could have been a billionaire isn't, because her money went into making sure that other people had access to be able to improve their like station in life, essentially.
0: If you're just tuning in this morning, Anna McKean, local singer-songwriter and just all-round legend, is in the studio to talk about this great event happening tomorrow night. It's happening at 7 o'clock, starts just before 7 o'clock at Verve in town. You can dress up, you can get as funky as you want, or you can just play it down and be casual as. And then karaoke after 8. But Anna, you are performing a set list that is pretty much Dolly Parton themed, if not all covers. You've got your guitar with you now. You're in the studio. Can we get a little something before you go?
1: I suppose if you want to tug my arm, I could probably give something a go.
0: Here we go. This is a live in studio Anna McKean for the Dolly Nighter, Night of Dolly at Verve Wanaka, happening tomorrow. Take it away, Anna.
1: Jolene, Jolene, Jolene, Jolene, I'm begging of you,

0: A Night of Dolly at Verve Wanaka tomorrow night. Anna McKean from 7 o'clock covering all Dolly's bangers and more. And then 8 o'clock karaoke. Get involved. Get behind it. Anna McKean, thank you so much for your time this morning.
1: Yeehaw.
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1: In this update, Labor has signed a pledge to extend the living wage to all 20,000 state workers at the cost of just over $100 million over 4 years. The promise, if elected, extends the living wage of $29.90 an hour to the likes of school and hospital workers. The pledge is also signed by Green co-leader Marama Davidson and the Opportunity Party's Jessica Hammond. Labor leader Chris Hipkins told a Lower Hutt meeting last night he has unfinished business after enacting the first set of living wage requirements when he was public service minister.
2: If I have the honour of being Prime Minister after this next election, I will be doing so as Prime Minister in our next government as well.
1: There could be more OCR hikes to come, but it's unclear when they'll happen. The Reserve Bank raised the official cash rate another 25 basis points yesterday to 2.75%. Governor Anna Bremen says they will assess the impact of the latest hike before deciding if and when further hikes are needed. But she says the cash rate probably isn't back at a neutral level. Signs of recovery for the building sector, though some places are bouncing back faster than others. Master Builders' annual State of the Sector survey finds 68% of its members report a strong or steady pipeline of work, up slightly on last year. CEO Ankit Sharma says recovery varies, with Auckland and Wellington still in the early stages.
3: The southern region is doing really well. The regional New Zealand is doing really well. So we are hoping both Auckland and Wellington at centres will start picking up as we head towards summer.
1: A promise lives will be saved this summer as Parliament charges ahead with a bill making it illegal for anyone on a small boat not to wear a life jacket. National MP Shane Retty's bill was unanimously voted through its third reading last night, requiring all passengers on boats shorter than 6 metres to wear a life jacket. I'm Kay Gregory and that's news.
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1: In sport, scepticism from senior tennis players around the new growth vision from the US Tennis Open boss. Craig Tiley, who's now at the helm following 2 decades running the Australian Open, says he'd like New York's Flushing Meadows to become the sport's Disneyland. Men's seventh seed Daniil Medvedev says it's anything but a theme park for the players who put their bodies on the line. He's advanced to the third round. And the Daily Telegraph reports utility back Adam Pompey has been granted permission to explore his options beyond this NRL league season at the Warriors. The 28-year-old's made 135 first-grade appearances for the club since debuting in 2019. Pompey is on contract until the end of next year. That's sport.
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6: At the Mardi Air, good morning. A high of 17 today. Mostly cloudy with a chance of a shower this afternoon. It was drizzling this morning. It has cleared up, with more rain expected. Tomorrow, a high of 13, heavy rainfalls easing to a few showers before dawn and some westerly winds expected in the morning. Saturday, it's a high of 14, mostly cloudy with a chance of a shower. And Sunday, a few showers and a high of 13. Right now, it is 11 degrees across the Upper Clutha.
5: 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Sue and Barry Bruce have the right vehicle for you at wanakarentacar.co.nz.
6: State Highway 6 between Lake Hawea and Makaroa remains open to limited controlled access following those 30 slips we had on the highway. Escort convoys are continuing from midday today. The next convoy leaving Makaroa is 12:45, followed by 6:15 tonight. If you are heading northbound, the next convoy is happening just after lunch, with the next one and last for the evening at 5:30. Crews have cleared many of the slips, but there is still risk of further rock and debris coming down. Please travel safe. Everything else is open and driving well.
5: 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Wanaka.

0: Lady A, need you now. It's 20 after 9. Some good and bad news right now. Good news because Stars in Your Eyes 2026 tickets went on sale this morning. But the bad news, they're all sold out. That is awesome. If you were online this morning, you would have noticed a bit of lag on the website. That's because the amount of traffic that was on the Humanitix site. Stars in Your Eyes, of course, Wanaka's largest, or sorry, not largest, but longest running local music show, proudly organised by the Musicians Society. With this year's show, huge range, great local talent, always a good time, with proceeds supporting music education across the Upper Clutha. It does start on the 22nd of this month, that's a Tuesday, going through to Saturday. I'm just on their website now because I wanted to see it for myself. So I went down to general admission. You can only buy a max of, there you go, maximum of 5. There's 5 tickets definitely for Saturday, the 26th. You can't get tickets for any other show because it is sold out. So that is awesome. It's good news, it's bad news, but it's really good news. Of course, I knew it was going to sell out. It always does. So if you got tickets, well done. If you didn't, we'll just stand outside and listen to the music.
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Stan Walker, take it easy. It's 9:31. Good morning. You'll read about it if you've already had a little read about it. Well, thanks to Willow Ridge Developments, we got your headlines. ODT, a big win for New Zealand with our dog trial team coming from behind to beat Aussie and claim the Trans-Tasman Test Series in the dog trials. How cool. Then on the Wanaka app, breast screening is returning to Wanaka after a decade, bringing the mobile screening service back to the community. Very important. And then from the Upper Clutha Messenger, the team behind the sequence, well, behind the scenes, I like the headline there. Wanaka Stars in Your Eyes turns 35. Unfortunately, if you missed out on tickets this morning, get on buy sell page because they sold out pretty quick. I think there are still a few available for the Saturday show. Celebrating more than three decades of local performers taking to the stage, you can read more at the Upper Clutha Messenger. And that's your headline hit. Full stories are over at the ODT, Wanaka app, and of course the Upper Clutha Messengers, where you'll find them. This is Wombak, Wombak. Teardrops. Oh, Womack. Wombak. I can say whatever. It's my show. Good morning.

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Wanaka. 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

Radio Wanaka, good morning. This Father's Day, we are hooking up your dad, all thanks to New World Wanaka, aka Old World, right in the heart of town. Actually heading down there very soon to see what's on special. But the team sent me an email this morning. Armorall Windscreen Wash is on special. The Armorall Heavy Duty Car Wash is on special. Those Jelly Bean Car Air Fresheners are on special. So that could be quite perfect for a easy Father's Day treat. But if you're looking for an edible treat from today, from the bakery, you can order Thursday, Friday and Saturday Father's Day cakes from Divine Cakes. They've got their store-made salted caramel drip cakes with Father's Day wishes, so if you want to put a cheeky message for your old man on there, they've got novelty cupcakes, donut boxes featuring four new flavours and mud cakes as well that you can customise with a wish for your dad. So whether your dad likes a clean car, a good cake or both, or a special treat, nonetheless, head to New World Wanaka this Thursday, today, tomorrow and Saturday to get all your Father's Day stuff sorted. Okay, don't leave it last minute. Go down now and get this stuff sorted. And if you want to enter this competition that ends tomorrow, thanks to New World Wanaka, text Dad to 2442 and tell me your dad's hidden talent. There's some good ones. I want to hear from this opera singing dad. He sounds cool.

0: dance, cake by the ocean. Yes, please. You could have cake by the lake tomorrow if you put a celebration call in, because every Friday, thanks to the National Transport and Toy Museum, we bring you the celebration cake. Just text your celebrations through to 2442. And if you are a collector of Pokemon cards and Pokemon models, guess what? The National Transport and Toy Museum just got a whole bunch more. And those Sylvanian family collectors, yeah, they just doubled down on their order. So you can go and get some more while you're out there visiting. Coming up after the break, 10 o'clock is very much here. We got this one from Fleetwood Mac. Always try and play some Fleetwood. And then Blink-182. All the small things. Some Billy Joel, Taylor Swift, John Mellencamp, and a whole bunch of other tunes for your day. Peter Mac will take over from 12. Until then, it's more musical thanks to New World 3 Parks. I will see you tomorrow morning for our Friday show. Be good, be kind, and you know how we do. Love you heaps.
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0: It's been hiked another 25 basis points to 2.75%. Anna Bremen says they won't commit to hike or not hike at future meetings, but the OCR is probably still below a neutral level. She says they're trying to take a balanced approach, controlling inflation without causing unnecessary harm.
1: Lower inflation will actually help jobs and growth, but we also understand that we can't be too aggressive because then we'd have an impact.
0: Labor's signed a pledge to extend the living wage to all 20,000 state workers. At the cost of just over $100 million over 4 years, the promise, if elected, extends the living wage to $29.90 an hour to the likes of school and hospital workers. The pledge is also signed by Green co-leader Manama Davidson and the Opportunity Party's Jessica Hammond. The Energy Minister's adamant our big four power companies still need help despite a large portion of gas about to be freed up. After more than 30 years of operation, methanol producer Methanex is shutting down its Taranaki plant. The major gas user says it struck a deal to sell most of its current natural gas entitlements to Genesis. Simeon Brown says National's proposed liquefied natural gas terminal at New Plymouth is still needed, as gentailers are in a difficult position at the moment.
2: Where either they go and take gas off other industrial users, shutting down those businesses, or they don't have the gas and prices skyrocket.
0: Years working in law, policing and social services has given the new Children's Commissioner a first-hand view of the system's downfalls. Jane Searle is taking over as Commissioner from Claire Ahmed. Searle, who resigned as Child Matters CEO for the role, plans to prioritise better coordination between government agencies.
3: I have seen the systems and how they interact with children and young people in a really transactional way, and I've seen the gaps, then the consequences of that, which are huge, not just for that individual child. The effects go for generations.
0: That's news.
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0: In sport, Basketball New Zealand boss Belinda Edwards has explained some of the national body's role in contracting Charlize Leger-Walker to the domestic women's game. The Tall Ferns guard, who plays in America's WNBA, is joining the Porirua-based Queens for the tournament starting this month. Edwards says harnessing Leger-Walker's reputation is justified.
6: We've contributed towards Charlize being able to do some promotion of Tauihi League. I'm not going to go into any further details on that, but it's definitely a worthwhile investment.
0: Golfer Tiger Woods has agreed not to contest a reckless driving charge as part of a plea bargain after his crash in Florida in March. He's accepted a 5-year suspension of his license and a $1,700 fine. That's sport. I'm Malcolm Jordan.
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7: The Queenstown forecast for Thursday, mostly cloudy with occasional rain from late morning, a high of 16 and a low of 7. Tomorrow, rain before dawn, then a few showers, getting to 12 degrees. In Alexandra, high cloud with nor'westerlies today, a high of 20 expected, then 8 overnight. Tomorrow, showers before dawn, some heavy, then it's fine with strong northerlies and a high of 14. In Wānaka, mostly cloudy with occasional rain from this afternoon and gusty nor'westers, getting to 17 degrees with 8 overnight. Tomorrow, rain with heavy falls, easing to showers and 13.
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8: State Highway 6 between Lake Hawea and Makaroa continues to open for escorted convoys today, weather permitting, of course. We are expecting rain later tonight. If you're heading south from Makaroa Village, the next convoy leaves at 12:45 today, with the last one at 6:15 p.m. And if you're heading north, make sure you get to the Itmus car park. Midday that one leaves, and then the next one is at 5:30 p.m. So please make sure you're there. 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Other than that, everything's open and driving well. 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
1: 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Competitors will battle it out for a place in the finals alongside invited athletes. Whether you're competing or just watching, it's set to be an action-packed day of big tricks and great entertainment in the heart of Wanaka.
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0: Monica, McKenzie and Willis. 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
1: In this update, hopes New Zealand will become the hardest place for organised crime to operate. Casey Costello has become New Zealand's first Minister for Organised Crime, tackling what's being described as the number one national security threat. She'll establish a five-member panel of government agency chief executives, co-chaired by the Police Commissioner and Customs Controller. Costello says these operations are dragging money out of our economy and harming our communities.
2: It's shifting from all of the different agencies operating in silos to building a much stronger cohesive response and developing the legislation to give our agencies the power they need.
1: A sense of unfinished business for Labour leader Chris Hipkins as he promises to deliver on the living wage. Labour, alongside the Greens and Opportunity Party, have signed a pledge to extend the $29.90 an hour living wage to 20,000 state workers, including school and hospital staff. Speaking in Lower Hutt last night, Hipkins said many New Zealanders are working some of the longest hours in the world, but still feel they're going backwards.
3: It should be possible to enjoy a good life through your own hard work, and yet for far too many New Zealanders at the moment, it isn't enough.
1: The country's self-proclaimed voice of business has put forward its election wish list, imploring the next government to make our economy more competitive. Business NZ would like to see lower and more competitive tax rates, as well as employment law modernisation and a bipartisan infrastructure strategy. Meteorologists are keeping a close eye on the impending weather system as its effects start to arrive. Earth Sciences is predicting a severe El Niño this year and fear it could possibly be one of the strongest on record. The conditions typically bring more westerly winds, warmer temperatures and drier conditions. Earth Sciences' Chester Lampkins says the past winter is a precursor of what's to come.
4: You need to prepare now and have a plan as to how you're going to handle the potential dry spring and the potential dry summer.
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1: In sport, basketball's NBA have stripped the Los Angeles Clippers of five first-round draft picks from 2029 to 2033 and fined them $51 million after a probe uncovered salary cap violations involving Kawhi Leonard. The club were trying to negotiate independent deals with sponsors by way of circumnavigation. Tyson Fury has called out rival heavyweight boxer Anthony Joshua as negotiations stall on their proposed November bout. Sky Sports reports the location remains a sticking point. Fury has put out a jab on social media.
7: Joshua, where are you? Still no deal done. I feel like you're being a coward. I feel like you don't want the fight and you're just conning everybody. I feel like you've been doing that for years.
1: That's sport. I'm Malcolm Jordan.
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8: The Queenstown forecast for Thursday, mostly cloudy with occasional rain from late morning. A high of 16 and a low of 7. Tomorrow, rain before dawn, then a few showers, getting to 12 degrees. In Alexandra, high cloud with nor'westerlies today. A high of 20 expected, then 8 overnight. Tomorrow, showers before dawn, some heavy, then it's fine with strong northerlies and a high of 14. In Wānaka, mostly cloudy with occasional rain from this afternoon and gusty nor'westers, getting to 17 degrees with 8 overnight. Tomorrow, rain with heavy falls, easing to showers and 13.
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9: State Highway 6 between Lake Hawea and Makaroa continues to open for escorted convoys today. Weather permitting, of course, we are expecting rain later tonight. If you're heading south from Makaroa Village, the next convoy leaves at 12:45 today, with the last one at 6:15 p.m. And if you're heading north, make sure you get to the Itmus car park. 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Other than that, everything's open and driving well. Please drive safely.
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